0: her name, Tootie? I mean, later on in the show. I just want you to know.
1: I think so.
2: Huh? Talking about Kim Fields?
0: Yeah.
2: Tootie, right?
0: Yeah, but I'm saying, like, I'm just...
2: Oh, not...
1: Oh, Tootie?
2: You
1: she
2: mean
1: could get
2: living
1: the
2: single, her.
1: She could get the boneless couch.
2: Yeah. Still beautiful woman. Doing. I was at an award show last year.
0: Alex, she was crazy.
1: What?
2: Yeah, you are crazy. Rewarded. She received a reward for all the wonderful stuff she's done.
0: I saw her on an Instagram thing talking about they had a reunion or something.
2: Yeah.
0: And it was about Different Strokes, which she was a guest on, mm-hmm. right? And Facts of Life, because they were on NBC together. Mm-hmm. They did a crossover show. And she said they had like a reunion thing.
2: Somebody trying to get at it now?
0: And no, it was like the only person left from Different Strokes was Todd Bridges. Everybody was dead. From that show.
2: Yeah, that would make sense. Yeah.
0: All right, let's do our thing.
2: I'm trying to switch it up out of that all morbid.
0: No,
2: yeah, just, everybody dead. Let's go. Shop talk. See, a couple on NCR TV Things on Thursday. 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
3: Ain't nobody exempt in the barbershop. You know that. Ain't nobody exempt.
2: Ain't nobody.
3: You can talk about whoever and whenever you want to in the barbershop.
0: We might get a bonus couch for the barbershop in Detroit.
4: That's going to be the new favorite thing.
2: But that would make sense, though. I'm not mad at the barbershop.
0: You're going to get one for your house, right?
4: I mean, I got no money, but yeah, for sure.
0: For the kids.
2: Hey, now, Alex, you can't pull that anymore.
0: You got that big podcast now.
2: Me and Alex know you got money.
1: Oh, he got bread.
4: F them kids. By the way, they're messing my money. We'll talk about that later. All right, we got a shop talk.
2: The star of it?
4: I know. I'm carrying this thing on my back like I'm Colin Cowherd.
2: Yep.
4: Shout out to Rob Parker. And still, what's going on? But anyways, yes, big story coming to us from the world of the interwebs. There is a woman who has gone viral because she decided to take upon herself to make her dad a lunch every single day. The dad will respond with a post-it note that he'd give her at the end of the day, rating the meal. She has been trying to get a 10 out of 10 for the last month and has not gotten it. Here's the question. Is this guy trying to just be funny and not really want to give her the satisfaction of a 10 out of 10 meal? Or is this a really smart way of getting your daughter to make you a good lunch every single day for a month?
2: I feel like the one and the two are the same. He's just trying to get these free meals.
4: And would you do that? I know I would.
2: You would?
4: Hell yeah. My wife don't cook. If I can get her to cook for me for a month, are you kidding me?
0: Your wife don't cook
2: at all? She's listening, right?
0: No. She don't cook.
4: Wait, she'll cook like twice a month, maybe?
1: Rob, how crazy is
2: that?
1: Oh,
2: a month?
0: That's crazy. Yeah. That's crazy. Rob.
2: You do the cooking?
4: Yeah, to the extent that I throw stuff on the grill,
2: right?
4: That kind of stuff.
0: Yeah, but what? Well, how does she eat if you don't cook? And the kids?
2: Well, they go get food.
4: Yeah, they'll be.
1: Dang.
0: You can't eat out every night.
4: It's called
0: night.
4: A rewards app, Rob.
0: You eat out every night.
1: No wonder you don't got money.
4: Yeah, exactly.
0: I cook five nights a week.
2: All right, you MVPing over there. Okay. Well, I know you're not MVP because you know I know that.
4: Yeah.
2: All right, look at that. By the way.
4: And she's the big breadwinner, so you don't have to cook.
2: Oh, yeah, dang. By the way, Bree.
4: Can't wait to be a
2: stand-up. Most men in relationships cook the most. All the people around
1: crazy.
2: My circle. I'm serious.
0: Kelvin
2: would you agree?
0: Cooks every night. His wife she's cracking that whip.
1: My lady knows how to cook.
2: No. Not can or can't cook.
1: She does cook.
2: Okay.
1: Like all the time.
0: All the time?
2: Oh, yeah. Sounds cute now. She's how old?
1: 24.
0: And let me tell you something.
2: Talk to me in a decade.
0: That's amazing, though, because so many young women don't know how to cook.
1: Yeah.
0: Seriously.
1: Which is crazy
0: Bree,
1: when you think
0: I'm
1: about
0: serious.
1: It.
0: Like, they don't know how to cook.
1: Nah, see, I don't like that, though. They're like, my mom didn't teach me how to cook. She didn't teach you how to do other things. What you talking about?
2: Whoa.
0: Hello.
2: That sounds like boneless couches. Rob G, no, to answer the question, I think it's cute. I think it's a daddy-daughter thing. He's having fun with her, you know, teasing her to keep her going. Obviously, she did
0: give
2: it.
0: Give her some
2: viral.
0: Respect. I would stop making his lunch. I would be like, all right, I can't get a 10 out of 10. Forget
2: Rob
0: you.
2: Would. He would be
0: go
2: like, out, the first
0: go,
2: time she put
0: go to Taco Bell.
2: Put 7.3 out of 10, he would be like, you're dead to me.
0: hey.
2: And you wouldn't make
4: add
2: it.
4: Add him to the list, Rob G.
2: Add him to the run.
0: Rob
2: you're
0: G,
2: dead to me.
0: Right now, my you're dead to me list is getting big.
4: I believe it.
2: So I know why.
0: I'm going down to Atlanta. I'm not talking to anybody.
2: Well, there will be plenty of people you will be talking to. They'll be right
0: Bree,
2: there.
0: What about
2: Bree?
0: You, Bree? Where are you?
5: I think it's just a cute little father-daughter thing. I think my dad would do that to me too. He'd be like a 9.5, 9.6.
2: Well, let me ask you all this then, while we got a little over a minute here. What is the 10 out of 10 lunch? And not saying something at like a restaurant, just like somebody makes you at home, like whips you up a quick lunch. What's the one you like? Ooh, that's always a good go-to.
0: You gotta make the ribs with a fall
2: see,
0: off
2: now you
0: the
2: went
0: meat
2: too far.
0: Bone.
2: Oh, you went too far.
0: Right, fall off the meat. Yeah. Fall
5: tuna
0: off the
5: melt.
0: Bone,
5: a good tuna melt.
0: And then put some
5: that's
0: cheese
5: hard.
0: On it, ding, caramelized ding, ding, onions on a soft French roll. Now that's a lunch.
2: No, we stopped listening. Lobsters and steaks. Bree, you hit the nail on the head for me. Now here's the key, Bree. You gotta add bacon to it. You haven't done it yet, have you? You're welcome.
0: We just text threw up in her mouth.
2: It. No, she's excited. Text me hey, when yo. You do it, Bree.
5: I'm so excited.
2: Text
5: I'm gonna
2: me
5: cry.
2: When you do it. Every time I tell somebody, they go, "Oh."
0: So
2: my
0: Bree,
2: gosh.
0: What is the deal? Is your dad looking at the comments on what are they saying about
5: yeah,
0: your
5: apparently
0: voice?
5: My voice is annoying. I'm so sorry to all the listeners. Nope. Odd couple.
0: Is your dad sticking up for you?
5: Close again, though. No, he's just watching.
4: He's watching all the comments. Yeah. Like, man, they're killing it right now.
5: He's sending me clips. He's so supportive.
2: Okay. He's a good supporter. Cool. I'll be too, Raji. I'll be tweaking right now.
4: Oh yeah.
5: With my voice?
2: No, if I was I got three daughters.
5: My dad.
2: You saying,
5: oh,
2: so I'll be that Miami Vice video everybody shows where they riding in the I can feel it coming and they loading up. Rob G, I'll be me and you
1: hey,
2: loading
1: Rob,
2: up.
1: I'll tell you this. My lady made me a Alfredo from scratch. The pasta sauce, the noodles, everything. Took like 4 hours. Best Alfredo I've had in my life.
0: Really? Did she add shrimp in it or chicken?
1: Oh, dude. Oh, broccoli and chicken.
0: Yeah. That's a good meal. That's a good meal.
1: Yeah.
0: That's a keeper to me right there. Yeah,
2: well, do it.
1: Suns out, buns out.
2: No, but that suns out, buns out and Alfredo.
1: Food too.
2: Stop. Boy, stuck
0: right,
2: like
0: I
2: want to
0: hear some old messages from the Odd Mob when we come back.
2: Let's hear some of those. Ribeye for lunch. We
6: 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My name is Whitney. 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
23: In the World Cup quarterfinal, France took down Morocco.
24: Dina crosses it in, knocked away by Mousraoui. Mario heads it back in. Doué able to find Mbappe through traffic. 20 career World Cup goals gives France the lead in the quarterfinal.
23: Fox TV on the call. Final score, France 2, Morocco 0. France will face the winner of tomorrow's match between Spain and Belgium. USA's Christian Pulisic sustained a bone bruise and microfracture in his right leg and will be sidelined for several weeks. In the NBA, Jordan Clarkson has agreed to a one-year deal to return to the New York Knicks. And in baseball, the Brewers are shutting out the Cardinals 6-0, top of the fourth in St. Louis. Still scoreless between the Phillies and Reds, top of the eighth in Cincinnati. I'm Brianna Mura.
25: One guy is happily divorced. One guy is happily married. One guy gets called daddy by his three beautiful daughters. One guy gets called daddy after a credit card approval. One guy won a state high school basketball championship. One guy only covered a state high school basketball championship. One guy's been inducted into three halls of fame. One guy has only mopped a hall. Does this seem weird to anybody else?
26: Crazy.
25: Can this sports writer and this sports fan share a radio show without driving each other crazy? 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
0: Hour number three.
2: Number three.
0: That's right, here on the Odd Couple, Fox Sports Radio, Rob Parker, Calvin Washington. Be sure to check out our YouTube channel. That's right, we're one of the few radio shows that have its own YouTube channel where people are actually watching, and we appreciate you. Oh, I'm mad.
2: I love that clarification.
0: I'm just saying. Every show doesn't have a YouTube channel.
2: That's true.
27: I saw Rob, the other part. Caution.
2: The people are watching.
0: Alex, everybody doesn't have one.
2: It implied something, Rob. True. It had implications.
1: Right? True.
0: That's all. I gotta get a haircut tomorrow, man. It's time.
2: You going? Yeah, actually, I'm on my
0: way. I'm on my way to Philadelphia for the All-Star game. I gotta get ready.
2: Oh, yeah, that's right.
0: I can't wait. I'm leaving Sunday night after the NBC show, so. Yep.
2: You going to New York first?
0: Yeah, flying to New York and then take the train down.
2: Nice.
0: Yeah.
2: Good time.
0: Looking forward to it.
2: You going to be there to

0: Come on, it don't get any better than that. A little cheers
1: on
0: the TV
1: theme song. Who called
0: us earlier
1: and was hating? Remember?
0: Yeah.
1: Like, don't be playing that.
0: Was that Tyrone from L.A.?
1: Yeah,
0: whatever. All right, real quick, let's get the last call.
2: This is the last call.
3: Last call!
4: It's last call. Last call time on The Odd Couple.
1: All right,
0: I got news for you. This is last call on The Odd Couple, but the only call on The Jason Smith Show. I'm just saying because it's bleeding into
1: it's
0: it.
1: It's just going to carry over. He looked how he looked at you. He gave you that look like. You know what he just gave you? An allotment look.
0: All right. Arena,
1: you got one more. One more.
0: Thomas in Georgia.
5: You are
0: the last caller here on The Odd Couple, Fox Sports Radio.
1: So stupid.
5: Yeah, this is Thomas from living in Georgia by way of Long Island, New York.
0: Strong Island. Let's go real quick.
5: Rob Obnoxious Parker, I haven't had the opportunity to get on and tell you put some respect on my New York Knickerbocker's name, my dude.
0: All right, I got you. I hear you. All right. Too bad we ran out of time.
1: Oh,
0: thank
1: now
0: you,
1: he
0: Thomas.
1: See? Hang up on him.
0: I didn't say that.
1: See what I mean?
0: Alex said we only got 10 seconds. We only got 10 seconds.
1: No, we got a nice 40 seconds here.
0: We don't.
6: Why am I to blame?
0: How much time we got?
6: Not much.
0: Okay, see?
1: He could all he needs.
0: Thomas, we hear you on Strong Island. You're Knickerbockers.
1: Yeah. Oh, I'm glad you... Ooh. Make sure you get to that.
0: I got it.
1: I'm nervous right now in these streets.
0: Oh, we still got a little bit of time.
1: Oh, now.
0: Oh, I'm
1: so what? How many people? What was the over-under today? He hung up three times?
0: Jason Smith, can you not interrupt our show? We got a radio show going on. I know your show, you got 4 hours to do whatever you
1: want. Let him walk. He's the only person wearing a Mets shirt in the world right now. Let him live.
0: Yes. The Jason Smith Show with Mike Harmon is coming up next.
7: 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I never hear it, so I never miss it.
0: Did you hear that?
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20: Digne crosses it in, knocked away by Mousraoui. Mario heads it back in. Doué able to find Mbappe through traffic. 20 career World Cup goals! Gives France the lead in the quarterfinal!
19: Fox TV on the call. Final score, France 2, Morocco 0. France will face the winner of tomorrow's match between Spain and Belgium. USA's Christian Pulisic sustained a bone bruise and microfracture in his right leg and will be sidelined for several weeks. In the NBA, Jordan Clarkson has agreed to a one-year deal to return to the New York Knicks. In baseball, Jesus Luzardo threw 7 scoreless innings along with 11 strikeouts as the Phillies shut out the Reds. 1-0, Tigers beat the Athletics 4-1 for their 5th straight win. I'm Brianna Miro.
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0: Greetings, happy Thursday.
29: Yeah.
0: I'm 3 for 4 getting the days of the week right now.
29: There you go.
0: Yeah, 75%.
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0: 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After a day of no soccer, we had one game today.
29: Yeah, we did.
0: I mean, it's you got to understand.
29: Harry Kane!
1: I understand now it's not going to be the, you know, the salad days we've gotten used to of, oh, there's three games. I can watch a game and I can have lunch and I can watch a game and I can have dinner and I can watch a game and go have ice cream. No, now it's you get one game a day and if you're lucky and you're going to like it.
2: And oh, you better hope okay. It's a good one.
1: We're having to, and this is why the World Cup is great, because it shows you, hey, we're going to give you all this great soccer for a long time, but we can't go forever. So instead of going cold turkey, we're just going to taper it. Right, hey, three games a day. Oh, this is great. Now we're taking a day off. Don't worry, we'll come back with one game. They're going to give you one game. Then we'll give you two games. Then it's going to be one game. Then it's going to be a couple of days off. Yeah. Then it's going to be one. I mean, it's how it is.
2: Well,
1: man.
2: It's the opposite of the old. Yeah. Let's entice you with one game for free, and then make you.

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15: Mainly clear skies develop, with fog at times, overnight, with lows around 62. Northwesterly winds around 5 miles per hour. Highs level off around 83. Friday, sunshine, mixed with clouds, with fog at times early. partly cloudy skies. Friday night, lows level off around 63. From the Weatherology Weather Center, I'm meteorologist Paul Trombley on 99.3 The Fan, Winona. Currently 70.
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14: If you're just getting here, I'm sure you signed up on the way in because these good people are making sure you do. But we are going to draw a name about, I don't know, 10 minutes from now, 15 minutes from now, to get somebody involved in today's initials. Anybody want to play the initials game, especially today, knowing Marnie's not here?
15: Hell,
14: I mean,
15: yeah.
14: She's good at these initials majors. She really is. There's no way around it. Marnie?
15: Yeah.
14: You know, we don't even know.
15: She's history.
14: She just disappeared on us. We would send out the authorities, but nobody seems to care.
15: Yeah.
14: We called 911, and they were like, eh. We're like, Marnie's missing. They were like, eh.
15: Yeah.
14: It was the weirdest way to greet me. I have no idea.
15: Dispatch hung up on us.
14: Yeah. So make sure you sign up. But as I was talking to you guys during the break, I know there's algorithms and stuff like that, but I have websites I check every day for news to talk about things on the show. There are so many maulings and animal attacks in my news stories today.
16: My God.
14: The animals are sick of us. I think it's over, ladies and gentlemen. I've got a mauling in Yellowstone of a 12-year-old by a bison. I've got a tourist. That's the Zamboni job. I'll tell you about that in a second. It's the worst one of the day.
16: What?
14: I've got a bear charging a father out in Lake Tahoe who's trying to protect his kids.
16: Lawyer Lambert?
14: Yeah. What? No. He would have left. He'd have been like, "Go on by, sir."
15: Yeah. Have at it.
14: Take the one with the big head.
15: Oh. 100% he would have.
14: Yeah, no doubt about it. An alligator and a lady in. Where's that at? Florida, of course. Duh. And then a strange thing where a bear attacked a lady in Ireland, which I didn't know there were bears in Ireland. That may be dumb. But listen to this headline. An Irish woman was mauled to death by, quote, a very determined bear.
15: What?
17: Very determined.
15: How do they know?
14: It's like, Caleb Williams, relax.
15: Yeah. Take a deep breath, Brian Urlacher.
14: But.
15: Yeah, that's how you say it now, yeah. He changed his name.
14: So throughout the show, I'll sprinkle in a terrible death story, I guess. I don't know what else to say.
16: What did that lady say to the bear?
14: I have no idea. Probably, you know, go Vikings.
15: Yeah.
14: Actually, probably go Packers. They really do not like each other. So, lots going on. But can I tell you guys, again, this is a short segment. Do you want to hear this is a terrible story. But do you want to hear about the tourist in the Zambezi River and her safety line?
15: Yes.
14: A 22-year-old tourist took her very first bungee jump.
15: Ugh.
14: Over the Zambezi River.
15: Oh, no.
18: Oh. Zambezi River would be a great rap name, by the way.
15: Yeah.
14: You know what?
15: Zambezi?
14: It's never too late, Zach.
15: I think it's Tommy's rap name.
18: Oh, yuck.
14: Zach Zambezi. Oh, yeah. You're right. Oh, you're right. The Zamboni.
18: I told that story again last week.
15: Why? Why?
18: I threw up in my mouth telling it again.
14: Did he ever tell that story on the air?
15: Yeah. Oh, yeah.
14: He did.
18: Unfortunately, he did.
15: That was when his dad texted him and was like, maybe take a step back. Yeah, his dad and her mom was like mad at him for sharing it.
14: Do you think they knew the story before he told it, though?
15: No.
18: His parents?
14: Yeah.
18: I hope not.
16: Probably.
15: Yeah, I think they're pretty open. They're a pretty open family.
14: I would love to tell, because there's a lot of people looking at me with confused faces. I know the story and I have a confused face, first of all, but I don't know how I would tell it on the air.
18: Well, it is. We got 4 minutes.
14: Yeah, you're right. So basically,
18: it's going to be like one of those explicit rap songs where every other word is bleeped out.
14: Yeah. So if we do it in stages, like the telephone game,
18: right.
14: Is it going to be more like, okay, I'll start. Okay, you got to go second. Here we go. Tommy's by himself in his bedroom.
18: Not always by himself, by the way.
14: Good point. Now, Sauce, go ahead.
15: And he's hammering himself.
14: Okay, thank you.
18: And he made a mess.
14: Okay.
17: I'm the only one up here that doesn't know the story.
14: Yeah, that's a good point. He does too, ladies and gentlemen. You do too. That's a good way to get out of it, though. So he didn't have any way to do cleansing.
18: But he does have basketball shorts with elastic waistband.
14: So he...
15: I mean, he pulled him up like he was Urkel.
14: Well done. That's really well done. Yes, yes.
15: Thank you.
14: And then he, Max?
18: Much like a Nickelodeon, he got slimed.
14: He'd already been slimed.
18: Yeah. He'd already been slimed, yeah.
14: But he zambonied And so and then he called it the Zamboni and then looked at us as if we should have known what that meant. Yep. Like everybody in America's done that before. Got to believe he invented that.
15: He had to.
14: Or at least the term for it, so...
18: That story hits different while you're on an actual hockey
14: rink. That's what I'm saying. Yeah. It really does.
19: Yes, it does. Yes.
14: Yeah, so when you're taking your 9-year-old to the rink tomorrow morning, remember that story, ladies and gentlemen. That is the Zamboni story.
15: It's terrible.
14: But if you didn't know it, now you do, Mike.
19: Yeah, now I do.
20: That was one of those times he came to the trust circle like, right, guys? And we were like, no.
18: No.
20: Yeah. No, dude.
18: No.
19: He does that more often than you think.
14: Well, the weird thing is, though, and, you know, right before we started telling the story, I said, I can't remember if he told the story on the air or not because I have to be careful.
20: Did.
14: Because I can't remember what he does say on the air and what he doesn't. And he tells us some of the worst things.
15: Yes, he does.
14: And I got to be... I'm like, did he tell that story on the air about his cousin? I can't remember.
15: Oh. No.
14: Should I have not said that on the air?
15: No.
14: Whoopsies. Zambezi River.
15: Yep. Go on. Sorry. Yeah, back to a death.
14: A place known for powerful currents and crocodile-filled waters. Ugh. I'm not going to do a Zamboni.
18: You're thinking about it.
14: I'm not going to do a bungee jump anyway, but I'm definitely not going to do it over crocodile-filled waters.
15: No.
14: All right.
15: Have you seen Temple of Doom?
14: Yes. I looked in the back of my van last night, and there you were all spread eagle, and I'm like, there's the Temple of Doom.
15: Well, I'm taking a nap on the way home.
14: You
15: so.
14: Certainly are. Whether you like it or not, go to sleep, Sauce.
15: Yeah, please stop talking.
14: The jump seemed normal at first, but seconds before the end, the cord snapped and sent her plunging 360 feet into the river. But her legs were still tied, and the part of the rope that held her dangled her into the water. So she's now...
15: Oh, Maros.
14: I got to have some respect. Nice job, Brett. That's a pretty good place at the Roosevelt, I have to be honest with you. So she's in the water, and she can't get out of the water because her foot is tied to a rope, and she knows it's crocodile-filled. And by the way, the current is very, very strong. So she finally breaks free of the thing around her ankle and then has to find a way to fight the current. And 40 minutes later, rescuers finally got to her, and she lived. She didn't get eaten. She didn't drown. She didn't die. She made her way out after 40 minutes in alligator-filled water, or crocodile-filled waters.
21: My God.
14: Don't bungee jump, ladies.
18: Yeah,
19: hope she's got a good lawyer.
14: Yeah. So I guess the alligators lost that time, or the crocodiles lost that time.
15: That's terrible.
14: But how about that? Why do people bungee jump? Who's done it on the... Have you done... You probably done it, right, Mark? Have you bungee jumped?
19: No.
20: No, I totally would, though.
14: Has anybody in here bungee jumped? That's amazing. Not a hand went up.
19: They like life.
14: Well, yeah. It was like the rage for the longest time, and nobody in here has ever bungee jumped.
15: Yeah, they're also a little shell-shocked from the Zamboni story.
14: Yeah, I think they're probably not willing to talk to me. I can't say I play it. Absolutely. I would never do that. There's no way about it. So, anyway. Well, if you ever decide to do it, Max, please don't do it over crocodile film.
20: I'll try. Yeah. Depends on how life's going at that point. Yeah.
18: No, you can always call me.
14: So today, by the way, we haven't mentioned this yet, I don't think. It's a really big day because we have a very, very big announcement. We haven't even mentioned it, have we?
18: Mentioned it, yeah.
15: No.
18: Yeah,
14: there's lots going on. Obviously, again, we're in Detroit Lakes if you're just tuning in. It's a beautiful morning for the water carnival, I should say. We're at the Kent Freeman Arena here in Detroit Lakes, broadcasting live for Kegs and Eggs. But today at 8 o'clock, we're finally making the announcement about how we are going to, in the biggest way, celebrate our 25th anniversary in November this year. Again, thank you, all of you. You guys are here. That's the reason we've been on the air for 25 years. Thank you very much. Everywhere we go, it's huge. Can't believe it.
15: Every one year.
14: Let's go. But we're doing our big party at Treasure Island, which I hope you got your tickets because they went quickly. They were free. And there's, you know, get your name on the waiting list. Let's get on down to Treasure Island. But that was only the first half of our celebration. The second half we're going to announce today. And at 8 o'clock when we make this announcement, have your phone or your computer ready to go because you're going to want to be involved in this. The details are huge. It's a, I don't even know. I don't want to say too much because I've been told to wait until the big announcement. But it's enormous.
15: It's probably the best announcement we've ever had.
14: It's going to be a really, really big thing. I don't want to make it sound too big because I don't want you guys thinking, you know,
15: it'll be great.
14: We're going to the moon. But
15: no,
14: it's going to be a huge, huge deal. It's going to be super fun. It is taking things we've done in the past to the biggest level possible. Everybody's going to want to be involved. So get your phones ready. 8 o'clock today, we're finally making the announcement of how we're going to celebrate as a giant, one big group of people on the morning show and all of our friends. For the 25th anniversary. So make sure you tune in at 8 o'clock for that. I'm very excited. Do you know the details of this show?
19: I do not. I'm looking forward to it.
14: I hope you do.
19: I hope I'm invited.
20: No, I hope you do. You've been on like 6 times emails.
19: I hope you do. Yeah, you guys, emails and I are.
14: Yeah, no.
20: Yeah, good point.
0: But we should go to the moon sometime. We should do a broadcast from the moon.
14: Anything's possible.
20: It'll be the first time anybody went there.
14: Yeah.
20: Oh. Been hanging out with Randy too much.
21: I have, yeah. I've needed light bulbs fixed in my house. I have been hanging out with him a lot.
14: Oh, my gosh. Beautiful.
0: Do you ever get that fixed, by the way?
20: Hero Home Services came over and fixed it for me. No joke. And even the guy was like, this was put up poorly. I'm like, no, it wasn't. No. I ripped it off the wall.
14: Yeah, he did.
20: But yeah.
14: You should be fixed, too.
20: I should. You can't say it. Don't say it.
14: You should be. You live in a nice home.
20: Yeah, thank you.
14: Very nice place, by the way.
20: Appreciate it.
14: I saw his home yesterday. It's very, very nice.
20: Yeah, appreciate it.
22: Dog,
20: yeah.
22: It was like a mansion.
14: Yeah. Beautiful, beautiful place, man.
20: Yeah, I'm very fortunate because of all of you.
14: Well, I don't know about that, but your beloved wife came out and looked at my van and seemed very frightened. I don't know why. Yeah. Why ladies are so frightened of my van, I have no idea.
20: It may have been the bed in the back.
14: It is a bed, but it folds into a couch. Yeah. I had it laid out as a bed because I knew you'd want it that way.
20: Well, yeah, you know I needed to beach somewhere at some point.
14: I'm like, bed's going to be good for him. He's going
20: to need it.
14: He's going to need to recline.
20: After that 2-foot fritter I had last night.
14: Did you guys see that?
20: That was so good.
14: So I tweeted a video of it. He came out of the Cross Lake truck stop.
20: What's that place called?
21: Clearwater Travel Plaza.
14: Yeah, there's a lot of Nelson lakes, a lot
20: Brothers.
14: Of water.
20: Take a deep breath.
14: He came out of the place. He did. The Clearwater truck stop with the biggest apple fritter ever made. Like world Guinness records. Yeah. I can't believe. And he ate that sumbitch.
20: I ate all of it.
14: He ate all of it.
20: All of it.
14: So quickly. I think it surprised him. At one point, he said, where'd my apple fritter go?
20: Yep.
21: It was so good.
14: I still can't believe it.
20: And I have this weird thing when I get any kind of like baked good, I always grab the one behind it because the one in front has been probably touched by hands. So I always grab the one behind it. So there were two of them. If there was only one of them, I would not have got it. None of you asked for that. I don't know why. I just shared one of my OCD weird moments. Sorry. You're looking at me like...
14: Well, there was a...
20: How is he on the radio?
14: There was a darling moment, though, because we got here to the hotel like at 7:15 last night. We were checking in, and I go, you guys want to go do something? And after eating literally... And you guys can see him.
20: I mean, it was like this big.
21: It was the size of a baseball.
14: You can see him. Yeah. An apple fritter the size of his own head.
21: Yeah, it was half the size of his head.
14: Yeah. Okay, I'm exaggerating.
20: It was so good.
21: If only Thor could lift an apple fritter that big.
20: Well played.
14: I looked at him and I go, do you guys want to go do anything? He goes, I think I'm just going to get DoorDash and go to sleep.
20: And I did.
14: Yeah. Are you going to DoorDash some Imodium?
20: Yeah.
14: What are you?
21: You went from not DoorDashing at all to DoorDashing.
20: Oh, I DoorDash all the time.
14: That's all he does.
20: It's the greatest thing of all time.
14: He tried to DoorDash as we were driving down the road.
20: Yeah.
14: Throw the food at us, sir.
20: Yeah. Oh, yeah.
21: I have a problem.
14: You need another apple fritter.
20: Oh, if we stop on the way home, I'll get one.
14: They don't have any more. They ran out of dough.
20: Okay. Sorry.
14: All right, Power Trip Morning Show, we got a break. You guys got to keep me on track today because it's 6:05 already. And again, if you haven't signed up, please do. If you're not here, get here and sign up. We're going to do a quick sports when we get back. And then, ladies and gentlemen, the very first round of the Initials Majors today. Thank you for tuning in to the Power Trip Morning Show live from Detroit Lakes. 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
25: Sunshine mixed with clouds at times, with fog in spots early today, with daytime highs approaching 83. Easterly winds around 5 miles per hour. Mainly clear skies tonight, lows level off around 65. Highs around 85 tomorrow, mainly clear. Bright sunshine and dry Sunday and Monday, with highs in the upper 80s. From the Weatherology Weather Center, I'm meteorologist Paul Trombley on 99.3 The Fan, Winona. Right now, 68.
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14: Done it. On that exact same spot where that lady dangled in front of the crocodile. So
20: Andy's low-key like the Dos Equis guy. Like, oh, he's like the most interesting man in the world.
14: He really is very interesting.
20: He's loaded.
14: Yeah. So that is the truth. Also, we're going to be drawing here momentarily at the end of this segment to get somebody to play against us in the initials major. 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
15: 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They're the absolute best. Hawk, you were talking to me about it last night. You were really excited.
21: The Wolves won their summer league opener 105-92.
14: It's finally happening, guys.
21: Yep. Let's go.
14: We're finally going to win the championship.
21: Yep. He made Max drive so we could watch it on his phone.
14: Yep. We're finally going to win the Zach Halverson Cup for the championship of the season.
21: Juan Berenguer had 18 points, 12 rebounds, and 4 blocks.
14: Three Berenguer.
21: And then, as you said last night, Hawk, you were excited for the Wizards against the Jazz in Summer League because it was the top two picks. Well, the Wizards won 92-88. Your thoughts?
14: I can't wait for Eric Lindmark and all the good people on that team to win.
21: Eric Lindmark?
19: Is he on the sign back here somewhere?
14: Yeah, he is. He's right there.
21: Brilliant. Happy birthday, Eric.
7: He's blind.
14: Yeah. He looks, he's wearing glasses.
21: France beat Morocco 2-0 last night, so they will advance. And then Spain will battle Belgium today at 2 o'clock, Max. So.
7: Yeah, get some revenge for the USA. Go Spain. Bleep Belgium. And yeah, France is the favorites, man. Mbappe showed up again. He's the man, dog.
21: Your Twins snapped their four-game winning streak after losing 5-2 to the Guardians. Your Twins are 46-48. They battle the awful Angels tonight at 7:10. Zebby Matthews goes for your Twins. They play three against the Angels, and then they are off for the All-Star break.
14: It's been a good run for them, though, right?
21: Yeah, I mean, they've done fine, yeah, with what they have, yeah. The coach should get a lot, or the manager should get a lot of credit, but as a lot of people pointed out, they had a similar record last year, and then they just fell in the tank.
14: Nobody pointed that out.
21: Yeah, a few people did.
14: I've been with you for 24 hours. Nobody said a word.
21: No, not you two. You two were talking too much summer league basketball.
14: We love it.
21: Yeah, you do.
14: Don't hold us down.
21: Where does it take place?
14: In basketball courts.
21: Well played.
7: Not wrong.
21: No, he's not wrong.
14: Tell me I'm wrong. They play it at the Holiday Inn on the lake.
21: Oh, you're just reading signs.
14: I don't know what you're
21: us.
14: Talking about.
19: Guys are so zen this morning.
14: Yeah, I'll tell you, man.
21: The
14: it's
21: All-Star
14: crazy.
21: Game is next Tuesday.
14: I can't wait to see John Howe and his people play at the Ascensia Health Arena.
21: Name some of the sponsors of the All-Star Game.
14: I don't know any. How would I know? Central Market, I think. Probably Paymasters, because they're big fans of... What are we talking about? Basketball? They love basketball over Paymasters. I love the people. I can't see that far. I wish I had my glasses on. I'm very limited here.
21: They're huge size.
14: I am 55.
21: It is true you go blind.
14: Alcohol and eats.
21: What?
14: I don't know. That's all I can read on that sign.
21: Alcoholic.
14: That's a weird name for a business.
7: I was like, they just ran out of creativity.
14: We're just going to tell them exactly what we do.
7: In that order.
14: Yeah. Yeah. Yeah. Is that enough sports?
21: Yeah.
14: Okay, good. Because we gotta draw a name. And real quick, you know, it was 10 years ago today that a big giant moment. 10 years ago today.
21: What was that?
7: No way.
14: I know that a giant moment happened here in Detroit Lakes. Sir, what is your name?
8: Josh Hine.
14: Does everybody remember when Josh won the initials in Detroit Lakes?
21: That was sweet.
14: How many times has a listener won the initials game? I mean, it's maybe the only
21: He's
14: time.
21: It.
14: Yeah, I think
21: He's
14: you're it, man.
21: Yeah.
14: How
21: yeah,
14: was
21: yeah.
14: that 10 years ago?
8: I can't believe it's been 10 years. It feels more like 4.
21: Yeah.
14: Yeah, or 40. Isn't yeah. that a weird thing, right? I know. And you said it literally changed your life. How?
21: Hello.
8: Oh, you know, a whole 3.5 weeks of super Twitter stardom, and then it tailed off pretty quick.
21: Oh.
14: Yeah, I understand. That's how my career's been, too. How would you feel if your name got drawn again today? Would you feel like that you just should be a permanent member of the Power Trip Morning Show?
8: I'd feel like someone's playing a trick on me.
14: That's a good point. Did you put your name in?
8: You bet.
21: Yeah.
14: Let's find out if it's you. Maxo, would you do the honor, please,
7: yeah,
14: of
7: let's
14: drawing
7: do
14: a
7: it.
14: Name? Because who wants to play the initials? Come on, make some noise, ladies and gentlemen.
21: Come on, now.
14: We got a whole bunch of people here in Detroit Lakes, and it is a major today. Even without Corey, he's prepared Zacho to run the entire thing. We've got names in this bucket. We're going to draw a name right now to find out if Eric Lundmark's initials game is going to be a big one today.
21: Quit reading the signs
14: I can't
21: now
14: help
21: that you're
14: myself.
21: Closer to the wall.
14: I can see them now.
7: All right.
14: And the name.
7: One more time. Who wants to play the initials game out here? Make some noise real quick. Is there a...
21: Dusty Mon?
7: Dusty Mon. That's
14: oh
7: the name.
14: Oh, my God. How ironic is
7: how
14: that?
7: How did you see that? Marty Gray.
14: Marty.
21: On, Marty.
14: Are you kidding me? That's awesome.
21: Marty.
14: Marty is here, and he is ready to go,
21: Let's
14: ladies
21: go.
14: And gentlemen. We are just moments away from playing the initials game. Mark, you do
8: yes.
14: so well in
8: yes.
14: these games, and Marty
8: oh.
14: almost always... snipes you at the very end. She's not here today.
19: Yeah.
14: How do you feel about your chances at winning the initials major here in Detroit Lake?
19: About the same as when she's here.
14: Me too. I feel the same way. Who wants to hear Mark Parrish finally pull off an initials major's bid?
19: My daughter was giving me crap last night about it. You finally got to win one tomorrow.
14: Today could be the day. This could be it. Maxo playing in his very first initials major. How do you feel about playing in this?
20: Dog, I'm ready to go. We're in Detroit Lakes.
14: Yeah, man.
20: Exactly where 8 Mile happened. I'm ready to channel Slim Shady and do the damn thing.
14: I got
20: the people behind me. Detroit Lakes, let's go!
14: You make a great point. I got to believe, if Eminem was born in Detroit Lakes and not Detroit, he wouldn't have been so angry.
20: No, I don't think.
14: You know what I mean? I think he'd have been so happy. He'd have been pissed, and then he walked out, looked at that sunrise, and been like, it's okay.
20: It would have been okay that Clarence had two parents.
21: Brilliant. And he went to private school.
14: Right. So good. So good. Yeah, it sounds like the crowd is behind Maxo Meat Sauce. How do you feel about that?
21: I feel great. I love Maxo. Maxo's my brother from another
14: mother. That's not what you said in the van yesterday. You said a lot of terrible things about him.
21: That is true.
20: I did not.
14: I did not. It's the Power Trip Morning Show. The initials major is next. Thank you for being here, Detroit Lakes. Stick around. We'll be right back on the Power Trip Morning Show.
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11: Welcome back to the Power Trip Morning Show, ladies and gentlemen, live here in Detroit Lakes, Minnesota at Kent Freeman Arena for Water Carnival and an initials major. Huge things happening here today. Meat Sauce Paul Lambert, Maxo's here, Mark Parrish is over there. We've got a cast of thousands. Jared Wells running everything as the engineer. Let's hear for Jared, making sure things get done.
12: Yeah!
13: Jared's the best.
11: This big crowd who came to see the initials major. We got a listener who's ready to go. In fact, come on up here, sir. Let's get you up on the dais. Come on up here. We're going to meet you momentarily.
12: Marty. That's right. Marty. Where's Zach?
11: Where did Zach go? Is anybody?
13: He ran away.
11: He ran. Why did he run? Why did he run?
12: He.
11: Well, here's the situation. Corey Cove is not with us today, am I right?
12: You are correct.
11: Because he's out playing poker or something, right?
12: Yeah.
11: Who's running the initials game today?
12: Zacho.
11: Who forgot to bring it?
12: Zacho. He doesn't have it. He doesn't know where it is.
11: Ladies and gentlemen.
12: He was on the phone with the hotel. He ran to his car. He ran over here. He doesn't know where it is.
11: Did you guys watch that happen
12: on
11: stage?
12: Did you see that?
13: Yeah.
11: Were you guys wondering what was going on? Did you notice that one of us seemed really, really panicked and was running back and forth? Here's the weird thing. I saw him run to the back of the arena like it might be there.
12: Yeah, like it's in the penalty box.
11: Like, did it get in trouble? Did it punch somebody?
14: Yeah, he started shaking people down in the crowd.
11: So, yeah. Do you have the initials? Can you think of two letters quickly, please?
12: He's just going to come back and wing it.
11: So I just want to say to the authorities here in Detroit Lakes, please let that man speed as he goes towards our hotel at a high rate of speed. Now, in all seriousness, if he gets there and it's not in his hotel room,
12: I mean,
11: I don't know what we're going to do.
12: I mean, I don't know what we're going to do either. We're going to rip for 2.5 hours.
11: Because I have planned nothing.
12: Yeah, I've just banked on this. We can do sports again.
11: You guys want to see somebody stretch?
12: Yeah.
11: Because at some point, that's what we're going to be up here. Okay, 1, 2, 3. Everybody stretch.
12: Yeah, we're going to hold an aerobics class.
11: In all seriousness, and I know he's listening right now, Zach. If you get there and it's not at your hotel, just keep driving.
14: Yeah, no, don't come back.
12: Just keep going, man.
11: Just keep going
14: right into the sunrise.
11: That'll do it. Yep. Because I think it's funny. I know Mark Parrish. Am I right, Mark?
13: Oh, I love
11: funny.
13: This.
11: Max is giggling.
12: Oh, yeah.
11: This is like Sauce's birthday. Yeah. He's so happy right now.
12: Yeah, it's not on me.
11: But if there's one person who's not going to be thinking this is funny, it's Corey Cove.
12: It is Corey.
11: I don't think he's going to like that this is happening at all.
12: No, he's not. You love hitting that button.
11: I do love hitting. I love hitting all the buttons. So, ladies and gentlemen, we will take a moment here to meet our lovely listener whose name has been drawn. Hello. How are you, sir? Let's get you close to the mic.
15: All right.
11: How are you? What's your name?
15: My name's Marty Gray.
11: Marty Gray. Let's say hi to Marty, everybody.
12: Marty.
14: Marty.
11: Marty, where are you from?
15: Barnesville, Minnesota.
13: Barnesville.
11: No, okay. How close are we to Barnesville?
15: Like 40 miles.
11: Okay, not bad, not
15: That's
11: bad.
15: That's not bad.
11: Yeah, not bad. Tell me a little bit about Barnesville.
15: I don't know. It's a town of about 2,500.
11: You're from there. I mean,
12: you could make something up.
15: Yeah. I wasn't expecting that question.
11: No, I understand completely. Yeah, that's I ask the hard questions, Marty. That's how I do it. Are you a Power Trip listener?
15: Yes.
11: Okay, thank you for saying that. There was a moment I wasn't sure.
15: Nope. Yeah, daily on the ride to work.
11: Oh, I love it, man. That's great. Are you a fan of the initials game?
15: I am.
11: Do you feel like you're going to do well?
15: I do in the car.
12: Maybe.
13: Nice.
11: Excellent. Great.
12: Let me ask you this, Marty. Do you know where the game is?
11: Yeah. Yeah. Do you listen enough to make one up on the fly? We may need you. We may need you to do that. Yeah, I'm with you. It would be really, really Mark Parrish's luck.
12: Yes.
11: For Marty not to be here.
12: No, Marty.
11: And we choose a listener who just cleans his clock on the game today.
13: Yeah, it'd be fitting.
11: It certainly would. Yeah, so again, thank you. Are you excited? I mean, do you feel like this could be your day, man? Yeah,
15: I hope so. I'm very nervous.
11: Yeah, do you have any people listening back home you want to say hi to? Anybody might be listening at work wondering why you're not there?
15: I got family and friends over here.
11: Oh, yeah. Let's say hi.
12: There you go.
11: Yeah.
14: Yeah.
11: They seem way more confident than you do.
14: Yeah.
15: I think they are. Yeah.
11: Yeah. Are you at this point cheering that Zach doesn't find the game? Is that how nervous you are?
15: I wouldn't be upset.
11: Yeah, I understand completely. Yeah. Yeah. Yeah, I think I just can't even imagine if he doesn't find it.
12: Well, I mean, can I just ask the obvious question?
11: Sure.
12: I know that he went to get it from Corey's wife. What did he do with it? Leave all his windows open and drive down the highway? Like, how is he going to lose it?
11: Well, that is the question.
12: Did it get stolen?
11: And that is the only thing that makes me feel good right now is I know he picked it up on his way here.
12: Yeah.
11: Right?
12: Yeah.
11: But he might have left it in a rest area in a puddle of... who knows? You know what I mean? So you never know. But I do feel like it must be in his car or in his hotel.
14: Or some random truck driver has it. Yeah.
12: It is weird that we haven't heard from him.
13: Yeah.
14: Maybe this is Corey's heist.
12: Yeah.
14: It'd be the least expected thing for Corey's heist.
11: What if I finally pissed Zach off enough that this is his punishment?
14: Yeah.
11: He's just going to drive away from here, middle fingers in the air, driving away from Detroit Lakes.
14: He just lit a cigar on fire last night and burned the whole thing.
11: Yeah. Sure did. That would be great. So, well, no, that's the situation at this point, ladies and gentlemen. So, and now with this, meet Sauce Paul Lambert.
12: Hello, everyone. I'm glad you're all here. It's really weird because I was really looking forward to play because all of us without Marnie here have a shot to win. But hold on. He texted us.
11: Did he text it?
12: He found it.
11: He's found it, ladies and gentlemen.
12: Zacho.
11: We need a police escort for Zacho to get back here to the lovely arena to make sure that we can play the initials game. So actually, it works out just fine because we've stalled long enough now that we can actually break. And when we get back, we will actually be able to play the initial game. But I would think that the people here at Detroit Lakes are saying, this is the finest segment of the Power Trip Morning Show they've ever heard. They've witnessed something that no one's ever witnessed. And I can go ahead and go out and turn my van off because my van was idling. I was going to get the hell out of here. Yeah. I was going to just leave you guys to your own devices. Yeah. But we are live again in Detroit Lakes. We will break. Kegs and Eggs is happening, so stop on by. And when we come back, a very sweaty, out of breath, Zach Halverson will lead us in the initials game. Oh, there, wait a minute. Is that him? Don't go to break yet, Brett. Hold on.
12: Did you find him?
11: He's here, ladies and gentlemen. Make some noise for Zach Halverson.
14: Hey! I had everything else. I forgot the initials game back at the station, but Brett's sending me the stuff. We'll have it.
12: What?
13: What?
11: Wow. Wait a minute. You don't have a hard copy of it right now?
13: What do you mean you have everything else? That's the most important thing.
12: You left it at the station?
14: Well, I went to put it in my backpack, and I got accosted by somebody, and then I left it in their office. So,
11: ladies and gentlemen, Zach Halverson!
12: You go!
13: How's the heart rate, Zach?
11: This is unbelievable.
12: What? Why did you take it out of your car?
11: You got to know, this is going to go down in history, ladies and gentlemen. You're witnessing the moment that Corey Cove started hating Zach Halverson. This is it.
12: Yeah, if you hear, listen quietly, you hear Corey saying to Hawk, did we just become best friends?
11: Yeah, that's right. No, this is great.
12: Why did you take it out of your car?
14: I never got to my car.
11: How did you get here? What?
14: It's at the, I don't have a hard, it's at the station.
11: It's at the station. So Brett is going to take pictures of it and send it to
14: and
11: us.
14: And
11: fax it to you because that's how we do it.
14: Oh my gosh. That is the dumbest thing I've ever done in my life.
11: Oh my gosh. This is literally, guys, it's my brother's birthday, but it feels like it's my birthday. Yeah.
14: And I did talk to Corey already, and he did not sound happy. So.
11: What?
12: Well, yeah.
13: Oh, what do you mean?
16: Some black bands are pulling up behind you as soon as you leave here.
14: I'm not happy. This is literally the stupidest thing I've ever done.
12: So did somebody drop it off at the station for you?
14: No. Well, yeah. So actually, Emily got it from Angie.
11: Okay.
14: And then she gave it to me.
11: That was the hottest handoff in the history of handoffs, by the way.
12: Oh, Hawk's back on your side.
16: I've never wished I was a piece of paper so bad.
14: Oh, my God.
12: Genius.
11: No, I just thought this is great. And by the way, Corey wasn't mad. That's his default sound on the phone. He just sounded angry.
12: Let me ask you a question. Did he blame me?
14: He did not.
12: Okay, good.
11: He does, sort of.
12: Yeah, he does.
11: He's for everything else. Thank you for the Diet Coke, by the way. So there you go, ladies and gentlemen. You. Brett's going to save the day. And Zach is going to calm down. We're going to be fine. We got this. We're going to play the initials after this break. I swear to you, everybody, for those of you who came, let's hear it for Detroit Lakes. Thank you very much, everybody. We'll be right back. Power Trip Morning Show, live from the Bender Family Chiropractic Arena on The Fan.
12: Brilliant.
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11: And welcome back to the Power Trip Morning Show, live in Detroit Lakes. Good morning, Detroit Lakes. How we feeling? All the tables are almost completely full, but we got a little room for a few more people, so stop on by. We will be here till 9 a.m. The Power Trip Morning Show, live at Kent Freeman Arena. And this is the Detroit Lakes Water Carnival. A beautiful, beautiful weekend. Man, every time I come here, I'm going to say it again. I don't know why I don't live here.
1: Yeah.
11: I love this place.
1: Yeah,
11: this place is beautiful. In fact, I was sitting in a bar last night playing electronic pull tabs, and there was a couple sitting beside me who said they had just... What are you shaking your head for? I love electronic pull tabs.
1: No, I know you do. I'm proud of you.
11: It scratches the itch, man. All right?
1: Yeah, relax. You might want to get that looked at.
11: Yeah, well, you might want to get your dad looked at.
1: Why?
11: I don't know what that means.
1: He's the one that gave the itch.
2: He's got the itch, too.
11: And they said they had just moved here, and the look on their faces was like, we finally did it. We finally made the move. And I was like, oh, lucky. That's great. Anyway, I digress. It's beautiful in Detroit Lakes. Come on by. And Zach has finally calmed down. We finally do have the initials game. We're set, and we're about to play this initials.
1: What's the Rube's name, by the way?
11: That's Marty.
1: Marty.
11: Oh,
1: Marty.
11: Okay. Good morning, Marty. How
1: morning,
11: are you?
1: Marty.
3: Morning, fellas.
11: Okay, so we've got a lot to get to. We're going to get started. We're going to try to give away some big money as well. There's lots to do. So without further ado, ladies and gentlemen here, in case you've never watched us play this live, please be silent during the initials game because it's hard not to yell out if you know the answer. Try to avoid doing that because I don't want Saucy to blow a gasket here. We've already seen Zach blow a gasket. I don't want to see two people do it. But other than that, let's get this thing started.
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1: 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Hey.
7: 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I'm sponsored today by our great friends at Great Clips. 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
2: Hey. Hey, y'all. I am sponsored by my great friends at By the Yard. And if I win today, listen for a one-of-a-kind offer from By the Yard. Thank you, By the Yard.
11: Good guy.
2: I still get fourth even when...
11: Yeah, I understand.
1: It happens.
11: We're just passing the phone, brother.
1: And finally, Marty.
8: Hey, Marty. Yeah.
1: Marty's playing for initialsgame.com. Please go there. Sorry, Corey. Everybody's happy now.
11: Yep. Everybody's zappy.
1: Everybody's zappy.
11: Because we're at Zorba's being zappy. Yeah.
7: 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You don't have to look for it.
11: That's exactly right. We know where that's at.
1: Yeah.
11: That's
1: it is. Exactly right. It's actually going to get delivered to your house. It's
11: and we have a lot of money we can get
1: we
11: away
1: do.
11: Right now.
1: We do. Let's do it. It's time for the jackpot.
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0: Yes. Brilliant. Brilliant.
1: I'm frazzled by you losing the initials.
0: Yeah.
1: M-M. Today could be the day. Zach, take it from here.
2: All right. Mike from Apple Valley guessing M-M. Is he the winner of $119,500? Does he at least have one right?
0: He did not. That would have sent you to the
3: Mike.
2: Zach. Great, great guess, though, Mike.
1: Thank you, Mike. Yes, good job. Good job.
2: Okay. All right. Again, if you're just new to majors, we have three rounds of 10 items. So then just a cumulative score, three different sets of initials. And if you're getting, if you're in the crowd here.
1: Yeah.
2: Our first round of the initials major, the initials are S-I. That's S-I.
1: Oh, my goodness.
2: Wow.
1: That's terrible.
2: Not fun.
0: Yeah,
2: S-I. S-I. All right, here we go. Item number one of S-I.
4: Clue number one.
2: Up to 20 plus feet long.
1: Hawk.
2: Hawk.
1: Small intestine.
5: That's right.
2: Oh! Oh! Oh! Right
1: good
2: away.
1: Guy!
0: Well done, Hawk.
3: Attaboy, Hawk.
0: Well done.
2: Just one item in, Hawk, up 1-0. Oh,
1: just like everything else, mine's abnormally small.
2: Oh.
1: So I knew how long it was supposed to be.
0: Well done.
1: Thank you.
2: It is pale pink to light tan.
0: Relax, please.
1: Yours is.
2: All right, Hawk up 1-0-0-0-0. Item
3: boy, Hawk.
2: Number two of SI.
4: Clue number one.
2: Might require a physical book.
4: Clue number two.
2: You're going to be asked for information.
4: Clue number three.
2: Often aligns with an arrival.
4: Clue number four.
2: Allows access.
1: Hot?
2: Hawk?
1: Sign in?
5: That's right.
3: Oh, my Lord! Oh.
0: Hawk. Wow, Hogs. Well done.
1: All right, good guy. Good guys, okay. That seemed too simple, but
3: let's
1: I'll take
3: go, Hawk.
1: All right.
2: Small intestine and sign in, and it's 2 points for Chris. Everybody with zero. Item three.
1: All right, thanks, well everybody. Hawk. Let's do this, man.
3: Keep going, Hawk.
1: All right.
2: S-I.
4: Clue number one.
2: Often used with a child and a parent.
4: Clue number two.
2: Might be used while looking at old photographs.
4: Clue number three.
2: Most commonly involves just two people, but technically could involve more.
4: Clue number four.
2: Has nothing to do with saliva.
0: Paul.
2: Paul,
0: spitting image.
5: That's right.
3: Oh, my. Ooh. Saucy.
1: That's good.
0: Thank you. Thank
3: that was
0: you.
3: Good, saucy.
1: That's thank good. You. That's hard. That's a good one.
2: Sauce on the board. He has one. Hawk has two. Item four of SI.
1: Good guys. Come on,
3: good guys.
0: Turn
3: up.
0: Petty.
1: Come on, Maxo.
0: All right.
4: Clue number one.
0: Locking in.
2: Features intentional concealment or deception.
4: Clue number two.
2: Might be used to protect loved ones.
0: Max?
2: Max.
0: Secret identity.
5: That's right.
3: Oh!
2: Max.
3: On, Max. Go!
2: Let's go!
1: Ah! The Let's afro go. Is hot! The afro is hot!
2: And the crowd goes wild. Here
1: Pick
2: we go.
1: Pick it out! Pick it out!
3: Yes, sir.
2: Love it.
3: Ah! Atta boy, Maxo. Ah.
2: Well done.
3: I ain't got no secret identity. I want them to know who I am, though.
0: Yeah. Brilliant.
3: Turn me up, y'all.
2: Hawk with two, Sauce and Max with one. Item okay. five okay, of SI.
4: Clue number one.
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1: All right.
0: Jesus.
3: Rosie.
4: Clue number two.
2: Around 30 million visitors a year.
4: Clue number three.
2: Named after a British scientist.

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6: Corey Cove not with us if you're just tuning in because he did very well at the World Series of Poker thing. And actually got a little money, got paid a little bit. So he's not with us. So we had to pull an audible. And Max is experiencing Detroit Lakes for the first time.
7: Thank you.
6: Absolutely. And performing well in the initials here.
7: I'm trying.
6: Initials majors, you're doing fine.
7: I'm caught between these two beasts, though. Perry had a surge.
6: I know
7: Saucy
6: it.
7: Had a surge.
6: I know it. Yeah.
8: Not even shines on a...
7: Marty's balling on these hoes out here.
6: Yeah. I can't believe Red Flag. That was
8: incredible.
6: That was a good one. And lots going on. And again, thanks to all the people up here in Detroit Lakes for having us. We appreciate it. Over at the Kent Freeman Arena, as opposed to over near the shore like we normally are, because that building's gone. I wonder what they're going to put over there. Do you guys see any? Do you have any idea what the plans are for that?
9: We were talking. It sounds like a nice new
7: Hooters.
9: Pavilion.
7: Right? Yeah. They're putting a Hooters over there?
6: They're putting Wow. Yeah. That makes perfect
7: sense. That's sweet.
8: There's family friendly.
6: Complete lack of Hooters in Detroit Lakes.
7: Well, then they know they can get Rosie up here.
6: That's exactly right. Yeah, he was up here making fun of that last guest. I heard him on the stage a little bit ago. So, but you know what? We've got a huge announcement in the next segment about 15 minutes from now regarding the Power Trip Morning Show's 25th anniversary. You're going to want to be tuned in for that. It really is going to be a giant thing. He's super excited about it, so stick around for that. But right now, we're going to let Saucy talk a little bit of sports and get you caught up on what's going on in your world. Saucy?
7: The Minnesota Twins lost yesterday afternoon 5-2 to the Guardians. That snaps their four-game winning streak. Yep. That also snaps the Guardians' four-game losing streak. Your Twins are 46-48. They battle the Angels tonight at 7:10. Zebby Matthews goes for your Twins. Your Twins will play three more games, and then they will have the All-Star break with the Home Run Derby on Monday and the All-Star game on Tuesday in Philly.
6: That sounds great. Anybody care about the All-Star game? Anybody?
7: No? I mean, it's like...
8: I like the Home Run Derby.
7: It's like the only one left, though, where they actually play a game, right? Like, the football one is just a bunch of nonsense. The hockey... Do they even do a hockey All-Star game?
8: Yeah, they do. Thanks for paying attention.
6: Yeah, of course they do.
7: And, well, Hawk loves the NBA All-Star game.
6: It's my favorite because I like watching people put balls in holes.
7: You need help.
6: What?
7: But, yeah, I think the Home Run Derby's fine. I think it'll be fun. Whatever.
8: We'll probably.
10: They're bringing it back an old format this year, right?
7: Yeah, they're going to have no. I think they're just going to go by outs or swing.
10: The clock kind of ruined that.
7: Yeah, it did. Because then they'd have to. The whole bit is. Yeah, I don't know. It's something fun to look forward to, and it just means we're that much closer to football season.
6: Yeah, I was talking to my friends over at the Driving Innovation team last night. We were talking about the Baseball Hall of Fame game.
7: Oh, yeah? Anybody else you were talking to?
6: The people at JK Marine, they're super excited about it. Yeah. Over on South Bay, I was hanging out in their Marine place last night talking about Marines.
7: Any idea how Fair Hills feels?
6: Who? Me. The people at Fair Hills Resort, you mean?
7: Yeah.
6: Were you there with me last night over Five Lakes?
7: Yeah.
6: We were talking to the people at the real estate company of Detroit Lakes.
7: How about that?
6: We were having so much fun.
7: Yeah, you and I were in the pool, sauna, and hot tub at...
8: what's that say?
7: Maple Lag Resort.
6: Whoa.
7: Take what'd a you deep say? Breath. You all need to take a deep
10: extra
7: breath.
10: Extra sticky.
7: Zach.
6: Oh.
10: Hawk sounds like a NASCAR driver doing an interview.
7: Yeah, brilliant. Well played.
6: I do, yeah. I want to thank my friends at Bell Bank and Detroit Lakes Sports Shop and the good people at the Council of Realty at Detroit Lakes. Car was pushing a little bit. We went into the right-hand corner.
7: The most important thing that happened yesterday for Parrish and Hawk was the NBA Summer League started. Your Wolves won 105-92.
10: Let's go. Jawan looks good, man. Yeah. He's been playing really well in the summer league, and I know that they're really high on him. So we could maybe see him in a starting role. They had him playing the four in the summer league.

0: the 2022 France versus Argentina part two.
1: Who's on that team, Hawk?
2: Was
3: Kent
2: it
3: Freeman?
2: Kurt Bills?
1: He doesn't have his glasses on.
3: It does say Kent Freeman.
1: Yeah, you're right, though. We talked about it, man. Even with a diehard soccer guy like Brett is in Nordawar, they've kind of lost interest, man.
3: Yeah, yeah.
1: Like, when they were begging people to continue watching after the U.S. went out, that's not really good for business.
3: I do want to say this in regards to non-sports television, though. One of my favorite books of all time is getting another adaptation, and it comes out tomorrow. Well, today, actually. I guess it's probably out right now on HBO Max. Stephen King's got a book called The Long Walk.
1: Yeah.
0: Oh, yeah.
3: I read it when it was brand new. I've read it, listened to it multiple times since then. It's had a few different adaptations, which have been very good. But it's really hard because it is the longest book he ever wrote. It's a very, very long story. And it was the very first ever zombie virus / just virus kind of film, right? Yeah. It's about a virus that takes out most of the world. And the few people who are left are either good people or bad people. And they gather the good people in Colorado, the bad people in Vegas. It's called The Long Walk. It's getting a new adaptation. The star of the movie is Philip Seymour Hoffman's son, Cooper Hoffman.
1: Yeah, he's the guy in Licorice Pizza. He's really good.
3: There you go.
1: I've heard it's really, really, really gory.
3: Well, listen, it is a great book. It's a great story of good versus evil. And again, for me, it's one of my favorite books of all time. It's one of Stephen King's best books. If it's done well, it could be a great, great series. And it starts tonight on HBO, The Long Walk. And Mark Hamill, by the way, is one of the guys in the main characters in charge of the Death Squad as well. But that, I believe, is Obi-Wan Kenobi. Am I right?
1: No, Luke Skywalker.
3: Close. I was close, though, was I not?
1: Obi-Wan Kenobi.
0: Yeah, I think Philip Seymour Hoffman's son, he was also the executive guy in the Saturday Night Live movie that came out a few years ago.
1: Oh, yeah.
0: With Ebersol.
3: Oh, no kidding.
0: Yeah.
1: God, his dad was such a good actor.
4: Incredible.
0: Oh, one of the greats.
3: Yeah.
1: So good.
3: So
1: sucked.
3: Wimbledon is this weekend as well, I guess.
1: Yeah, they had a Coco, I think, lost on Thursday in a 12.
3: Hot chocolate?
1: No, the Coco Gauff lost in like a tiebreaker on like the 12th point.
5: Yeah.
1: It's my wife has watched a ton of it, and
5: I love it.
1: I think who's the guy? Who's the
3: The Octavia Joker? Spencer?
1: No, you're making words up now. The Joker plays today, and then the men's
0: Heath Ledger?
1: Final. Yep.
3: Zach Bryan?
1: Yep. They're all back.
5: Zach Bryan.
1: What?
5: The country singer?
1: Yeah, I guess.
4: Wow.
3: Yeah.
0: They lost a lot of star power on that women's side. They almost got Naomi Osaka versus Coco.
1: Yep.
5: Yeah. They got this fairy guy who's...
3: Everybody be cool. I mean, you can say what you want, but let's just take it down a notch.
5: Arthur Fairy.
1: Wow.
5: The aardvark?
3: Every day when you're walking down the street.
1: It's the second straight tournament where they've had a qualifier in the final round. Because last the French Open had a lady who had to qualify to get in.
5: Yeah,
1: she got killed, I think, in the final.
3: Oh,
1: yeah.
3: What? That's an over.
1: Yeah, they killed her.
3: My gosh,
1: she passed away.
3: Wow. Anyway, okay, so there you go. As you can tell, it's the end of the show, and we're all spent. Detroit Lakes.
1: Yeah, thank you very much
3: for having us out to Kegs and Eggs. We appreciate it very much. Thank you to Derek, everybody, for having us out here.
1: Well done.
3: Everybody who puts this on, we love coming to Detroit Lakes. We're already excited about coming back next year. Thank you so much for everybody helping us put together the Vikings 25th anniversary trip. We're excited. Jared, thank you for being here, always being with us. Jared Wells, let's make some noise for Jared Wells. Thank you very much.
1: Well done.
4: You're the best, Jared.
3: Mark Parrish, thank you for making the drive. Max, I'm so glad you were here with us. Zach, thank you for making it happen, even though it almost didn't happen.
5: Thank you for your patience.
3: No, dude, that was one of the greatest moments.
1: It was so good.
3: Power trip.
1: Hey, shout out to Hawk and all Hawk does for us. Appreciate you, Hawk.
3: I appreciate it.
4: Love you, Hawk.
3: We love you, Detroit Lakes. Vicky's Camping Country, we're coming tomorrow. Can't wait to see you. Thank you very much.
1: What time will that be?
3: We're on at 5:30 tomorrow. No matter what.
1: Boy.
3: We're celebrating 25 years because we can't. We believe we made it. Thank you for making this morning show possible. We love you. PA is next. Good night, Detroit Lakes. Thank you all. Have a great weekend, everybody. Everybody have a wonderful day.
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2: The Twins had their four-game winning streak ended with a 5-2 loss to the Cleveland Guardians last night at Target Field. It was Bailey Ober's first start since late May, and he collected five strikeouts while allowing just one hit. Despite the loss, the Twins are just two games back from first place. Hockey Days in Minnesota is coming to Brainerd International Raceway for 2027. Matchups to be announced on July 18th following a charity hockey game. And Dylan Larkin has officially expanded his trade list, but Minnesota remains near the top.
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5: 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Kylian Mbappe once again found the back of the net. France into the semifinals will meet the winner of today's match between Belgium and Spain. 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

0: In the first men's semifinal at Wimbledon, the two-seed Alexander Zverev was a straight-set winner over British wildcard Arthur Ferry. Indiana Governor Mike Braun, speaking at Valparaiso University, says he's still optimistic that the Bears will come to a state, adding the move is not complete, but progress toward that end has been swift. World number one Scottie Scheffler at even par after two rounds of the Scottish Open. He will not make the cut. I'm Frank Arity.
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3: Final segment, 9 to noon. It's a quickie. It's the post game, and it's always brought to you by Owl Roofing. You know, what did we learn today? You can go back and hear Kevin O'Connell, some Vikes Bites with Dan Patrick, LaMelo trade. Can that happen at any point in time? But, you know, I'd say my favorite part of the show today is just the listeners.
4: From the land of lakes to correcting past mistakes.
3: Yeah.
5: Oh, you found one.
3: The talkback machine has been hot today.
6: Hey, guys. James from Vergas.
3: Hey.
6: How about from glazed hams to Botox gams?
3: Ooh, how about that? I had to look and make sure that you can Botox your legs. Apparently, that's a thing. I didn't know that.
7: Was it Botox yams? Is that what he said?
3: Gams.
7: Oh, gams. My bad.
8: Hey, PA and Nordo, Tim from Andover.
3: Hey.
8: How about for the announcer with three chins, let's get a Super Bowl win. Thanks, guys.
7: Fox.
3: Loving it. Yeah, that's not bad.
9: Hey, guys. Jason and Brainerd.
3: Hey.
9: How about from 9-8 to the Golden Gate?
3: What about
7: Golden State?
3: To the Golden State.
7: Okay. From 9-8 to the Golden State. Minnesota Vikings football is on the air.
10: PA and Norda, what up?
3: What up?
10: From sympathy cards to Hollywood Boulevard.
7: Don't mind it a lick.
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3: 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Big voice guys got a lot of work.
11: Hey, PA. Hey, Nordo. Tyler from Alexandria.
3: Hey.
11: From the gritty dance to fake implants.
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7: 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He's Nordo. I'm Paul Allen. The program is next. May God bless you and all of your families. 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Talk soon.
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29: It's on deck today. Tune in. It's time for Common Man.
30: Oh, boy. Why should anybody aspire to be a common man, an average man? Do you realize what it means to be average? That means you're the best of the lousiest and the lousiest of the best. Now, if we demand more and more for producing less and less, while the have-not nations encourage and inspire and indeed require hard work and maximum effort, if we deify the common men while they encourage and reward the uncommon ones, well, the end result of such a lopsided race as that is too obvious to require elaboration.
0: I mean, it's like, hello?
1: You like that? You like that?
3: That, that, that, that, that.

0: I didn't say that, Common. Don't put words in my mouth.
1: Yeah, Rosie. Lucky.
2: Housekeeping.

0: so richly deserves. Don't lose him. Don't be standing on the dock of the bay when the ship is out to sea and the cunner man is on board. You better get on board. Don't be there crying and whining. Get him and keep him. Give him the raise that he deserves.
1: This is not Detroit, man. This is the Super Bowl.
2: Hey, who is Johnny King?
3: It is Vivaldi.
2: Hey, who is Johnny King?
4: It is Rachmaninoff.
5: Very funny. Very funny.
2: Right, right.
6: Yo, what up, Tennessee?
1: Welcome back to the spotlight, young man.
7: He's the clown from Brown. He's the fourth in the North. This is the common man, Dan Cole.
8: Greetings, good afternoon, and ack-ack-a-dack-a-dack-ack-ack-a-dack-a-dack-a-dack-a-dack-a-dack-a-dack-a-dack-a-dack-a-dack-a-dack-a-dack-a-dack-a-dack-a-dack-a-dack-a-dack-a-dack-a-dack-a-dack-a-dack-a-dack-a-dack-a-dack-a-dack-a-dack-a-dack-a-dack-a-dack-a-dack-a-dack-a-dack-a-dack-a-dack-a-dack-a-dack-a-dack-a-dack-a-dack-a-dack-a-dack-a-dack-a-dack-a-dack-a-dack-a-dack-a-dack-a-dack-a-dack-a-dack-a-dack-a-dack-a-dack-a-dack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
6: It's going to be, this is an eclectic mix. That's putting it. I don't know what to think. It's going to be Lil B and the former International Boxing Federation super middleweight champion of the world, Caleb Golden Truax. And then my firstborn joins me. We've played once together. Yeah, he's won one game, I think, and it was with me, he claims. He remembers better than I
8: do. Yeah, I have the record, and I'll let you know during the program password preview, the two of you. It has not been great.
6: No, I think we're like 1-6 or something, and 1-5. And I believe he's only won one time, and he said it was, I don't remember. And I think we beat Fallness, and I remember who he said. Which that explains part of it, right?
8: Yeah, I mean, that's can you count that?
6: Well, I don't know. It's like where Cove, he doesn't really count the losses he's had when he's been with Meat Sauce.
8: Yeah.
6: And I guess I tend to.
8: Fallness is like the Gopher football non-conference schedule.
6: Wait, hold on. Give yourself a room. I don't have the rim shot page up yet.
8: Actually, I was overlooking. We consider this to be a new season, right?
6: Yeah.
8: Once the tournament's done, this is the 26-27 season. So I was looking at the stats from the 24-25 season.
6: Right.
8: Fallness went 4-3 last year. He had a winning record.
6: Really?
8: So things are changing for him.
6: It's the dawn of a new era for him. So good for him. We look forward to his triumphant return to program pass one of these days. So is Cove still playing or is he out?
8: He's out.
6: Did he make his money back anyway?
8: Yeah, I think he got, it's $10,000 get it, $10,000 to get in. He got $15,000, so he won $5,000.
6: Yeah. Well, did he though? I mean, $5,000 really is more like $2,500. I mean, he got buy a house, car, spend, save, invest.
8: First, tax it.
6: Yeah, and then you tax it. Well, and then you know what else? I mean, what did the flight cost? Hotel room, chicken strips, right?
8: Yeah, he was out there for a while.
6: Yeah. Rental car, if he took one, I don't know. After a while, that adds up. At least he knows what he's ordering.
8: So you think he's in the red?
6: That would be my guess. But if he had fun, and unless you're in the arena and actually try, you never know if you're going to be that guy, right? I have one person, and I don't remember who it was. He said that, what was that deal? He said he'd give me $500 because I'm looking for, I'm doing one of those Kickstarter campaigns. So I want to play in the World Series of Poker, but I'm not willing to put up $10,000. So I'm trying to get the listeners, like they paid for Cove's,
8: initials game.
6: Well, they paid for his retirement. I think the donations, I think are over $3 million that he's received already. So, I'm just looking for 10 grand. And somebody said they would, what was that deal they offered? They said, I'll give you 500.
8: Yep.
6: And then you give me the 500 back plus 5% of whatever you make. So if I won the whole thing, I'd make 10 million. What would that, my 5% of my, I don't do math very well. So, but that'd be a good investment for him for 500 bucks, wouldn't it? 5% of $10 million is a nice chunk of change.
8: Sure. I'd take that.
6: I think anybody would. So we'll continue to work on that. So that's what we got. We're going to do a little peek at the purple after this. There's a couple of items I was sifting, believe it or not, I was sifting through the rubble at as the Common Man Show Prep, and I found a couple of interesting issues. I found some stories that raise interesting issues is what I'm trying to say. So we'll take a look at those. We'll tap dance till 1, Lil B, then program password, and so much more. It's 10 to be in common here on the Common Man Program on FM 100.3. 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
11: Sunshine mixed with clouds at times this afternoon with daytime highs approaching 83. East winds around 5 miles per hour. Lows dip down to about 65 tonight, mainly clear skies. Highs level off around 85 tomorrow, mainly sunny. Clear skies and dry Sunday and Monday with highs in the upper 80s. From the Weatherology Weather Center, I'm meteorologist Paul Trombley on 99.3 The Fan, Winona. 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
6: That was kind of a fun bit, too. 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
6: Oh, no.
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6: 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And remember, they are shockingly affordable is what they are. Timmy, I'm often labeled as a negative, a Richard, a morale drain, maybe even a miscreant.
8: Gadfly.
6: Do you know what a miscreant is?
8: Sure.
6: I don't. Can you look it up? Miscreant. MISCREANT. I don't think it's flattering. I think a miscreant is like some type of a ogre.
0: Miscreant.
6: Oh, miscreant.
0: Miscreant.
6: I say miscreant. I'm miscreant. Like Rose and I have different pronunciations, whatever tickles my fancy.
8: Depraved, villainous, or base?
6: Some people think I'm depraved, villainous, and debased. By the way, you know what someone pointed out to me? The other day when Rosen was talking about Twins pitchers, he called him Pedro Lopez.
8: He did.
6: Well, he calls me the Pablo or Pedro.
21: You've got to be kidding me.
6: Whatever he feels
8: and like. Wendell Clark.
6: And Wendell Clark. And Luka Doncic or Doncic. And then what's DiVincenzo's first name again?
8: Dante.
6: He either calls him Dante, DiVincenzo, or DiVincenzo. And then he can't say Antetokounmpo, so he just calls him the Greek kid. He's the best.
21: I always love that.
6: I missed him already. He'll be back with us on Tuesday. I'm more of a skeptic, really, than anything, and I think I'm more objective than I am negative. But here's an example. I see a story, CBS Sports, that says Kyler Murray, Garrett Wilson, and other veterans set to experience a resurgence in 2026. And the headline would lead you to believe that it's going to be nothing but duckies and bunnies for those guys, right? They're set to have a resurgence. Well, how do we even know that? I mean, just because they have changes in attitude, changes in latitude, just because they are in a different situation, that doesn't necessarily mean they're headed for a resurgence. And then here's the other thing. And I think people think I'm just a hater, that I don't like Kevin O'Connell, or I don't like the Vikings, or that's not it at all. It's just people just want to believe no matter what has been written or said or what's been verified. People just continue to ignore it. Here's what it says about Kyler Murray. Between the 2023 and Between the 2023 and 2025 seasons, Murray missed a combined 21 games, despite Arizona releasing him for future salary cap relief. The Oklahoma native turns just 29 in August and now joins a head coach, Kevin O'Connell, who has been credited with rejuvenating the careers of Daniel Jones and Sam Darnold. Why does he get credit for rejuvenating their career? What did he do with Daniel Jones? He didn't do anything with Daniel Jones. Daniel Jones didn't play a snap with us, did he? How did he rejuvenate Daniel Jones? And then Sam Darnold himself said it was all because of Brock Purdy. When he was asked about it, he said, I learned to become a National Football League quarterback by watching Brock Purdy. He spent an entire a series of ODAs, mini camps, training camp, preseason, regular season, and a big game appearance, they lost, watching Brock Purdy and Kyle Shanahan put together an offense that got a team to the big game. And when they asked Sam Darnold about it, that's who he credited with. Now, he didn't diss O'Connell, but he didn't even bring him up. I've read the quotes. I even saved them. But it's just like, well, everybody just wants to believe because for some reason, KOC was labeled a quarterback whisperer, and now it's just taken as gospel. Well, he just is.
0: Doesn't matter who it is. He's had success with every quarterback. What about McCarthy? What about Wentz? What about Max Brosmer? None of those guys played well.
8: Josh Dobbs. He's good for a game and a half.
0: Yeah, when he didn't help any of those guys. Can we just stop with it? That's not to say he's not good at coaching quarterbacks.
8: I think that's when the quarterback whisperer began, was the Josh Dobbs.
0: That is when, it. I think
8: when
0: you're
8: he
0: right.
8: was signed, he was signed by San Francisco that week, and he came in, and all of a sudden, early in the first quarter, he's playing, and you know the legend of. You know, KOC's basically is explaining the play and telling them what to do, yes. You know, walking them up to the line of scrimmage.
0: Right. And so that's it. So that's, it's carved in stone now. It's like a Ten Commandment. It's like, well, I don't believe it. He's got a good offensive mind. He's a bright guy, right? He's got a bright future. Understands offense, understands quarterbacks. This isn't to suggest that he doesn't know what he's doing, but to seem as though like anybody that, if it wasn't for him, Sam Darnold would probably be, he'd be like Kurt Warner. He'd be stocking shelves at a grocery store, right? I don't believe it. I don't believe it for a minute. As a matter of fact, he had more success with the Rams or with Seattle than he did with the Vikings. Because guess what? He won a big game with Seattle. Doesn't the Seattle coach, shouldn't he get credit as a quarterback whisperer? I'm afraid to even look at the others about why DJ Moore is going to suddenly be brilliant. And who's Kader Kahou? Who is Kader Kahou? Is Dre Greenlaw going to suddenly be a great player now? And who's Tank Dell?
8: Tank Dell? He's a wide receiver, isn't he?
0: Yeah.
8: He's been kind of beat up with injuries over the last couple of years.
0: Well, not anymore. Now he's going to play with...
8: Is he still in Houston, or where is he at now?
0: He's in Houston, but he's apparently, I don't know. He's going to be really good now. I don't know. These guys that are going to have a resurgence. I'm not convinced of it. I mean, and I would love to see it. I mean, to me, it's still frustrating. And one of those things, I guess we'll never know, had we hung on to Sam Darnold. You know, the search for the franchise quarterback. And I think you had one in the building. I said it all along. I mean, I know I always get accused of, oh, hindsight, huh? No, when they released Darnold, I said it was a mistake. The day they announced it, they were released, I went, what do you mean you're letting him leave as a free agent? This is what you search for, is a franchise quarterback, and he's right there. And I don't know. I guess, and I'm assuming it was those performances against the Kitties, and the Rams. And Tenby, you I've talked about it ad nauseum. He wasn't good against Detroit. That's for certain. I think maybe the bright lights were too much. The first time he was ever in that kind of a game, and he played poorly. He was bad. Against the Rams, it was more no offensive line. He was getting no. He was sacked, I think, nine times. And if you don't believe me, ask the head coach. Listened to his news conference 20 minutes after the game. He said, we need to improve the middle of our offense.
8: And they tried to.
0: And that didn't work either. I'm sure the coach, I mean, as good as that team was, they had home field advantage in their grasp. And they let it slip away. And then they said, well, we're still in the playoffs. You know, one bad game. And then he was so frustrated with the performance of the offensive line, he didn't even, the 20 minutes wasn't enough of a cooling down period for it. You know, KOC is generally not a guy that throws people under the bus, but he said it in that news conference, the offensive line, we need to get better in the middle. And so with Murray, hopefully they have found a guy. I mean, Murray's had more success as a pro quarterback than Darnold did before Darnold was here and then in Seattle. So, I mean, there's something to work with there, right? And you know, the discussion's been, can Murray fit into that type of system? And as you and I have talked about, I'm of the opinion, I think the quarterback should maybe try to, or the coach. It's better. I think it's easier for a coach to kind of tweak his system than to change a quarterback completely. Because I still think Murray's strength, right, Tenby, is his ability to move around the pocket, right? And even run some, because he can hurt you with his feet. So
8: I wish he'd run more, actually.
0: Yeah, he probably should run more. So let's
8: But then he gets hurt.
0: And that's an issue. We'll take a break. We'll come back to Speak at the Purple, brought to you by Affordable Electric, affordable-electric.com. A couple of other nuggets and notes to look at next here on the Common Man program on The Fan.
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0: Well, I'm not the kind to live in the past. 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
8: 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Keyword calendar.
0: What's the date on that Smashing Pumpkins?
8: October 13th.
0: It should be October 31st, Halloween. Ain't that funny? Whoever. I'm a cut-up, ain't I?
8: Could you name a Smashing Pumpkins song?
0: Jack-O-Lantern's my favorite album of theirs. I just love their album. I guess I couldn't. Were you a Smashing Pumpkins guy? Are you a Smashing Pumpkins?
8: I mean, it was my generation. Yeah, they were pretty big in the 90s. There's a couple songs I like, but I'm not a... Yeah, I wasn't listening to their albums or anything like that.
0: Yeah, I get that. I'm not real familiar with their work. I know.
8: Despite all my rage, I'm still just a rat in a cage. That's a good one.
0: Say it again.
8: Despite all my rage, I am still just a rat in a cage.
0: Oh, I like that. And then so they kind of do a social statement, and then they rhyme rage and cage.
8: Correct.
0: And then say, but I'm pretty smart. As a matter of fact, some people would call me a sage. Rosemary and thyme. So. The price of soccer, at least the price of watching soccer, has gone up, tend to be. Dateline New York, this is an Associated Press story. FIFA, has nearly 1,200 Category 2 tickets priced at $7,380 on sale Friday for the World Cup final on July 19 at MetLife. The governing body's last-minute tickets sales site, which at times had listed the game as sold out, had 1,178 seats available across five sections of the top deck along the sidelines. 282 in section 344, 299 in section 343, 139 in section 335, 443 in section 334, how about that 443 and 334, and 15 in section 333. And the reason I listed how many tickets in the sessions, because I know everybody's familiar with MetLife Stadium in East Rutherford. We know all the sections, all the seats, all the rows. FIFA was also selling 68 front Category 1 tickets in the lower deck at prices ranging from, are you sitting down, Tenneby? $19,995.
2: You've got to be kidding me.
0: To $32,970.
2: You've got to be kidding me.
0: And had remaining hospitality tickets in its Trophy Lounge and Trophy Lounge Plus sections priced at $34,500 and $32,500, including food and drink. Isn't that nice of them to give you the food and the drink along with the ticket price? Get you some chicken strips, some crinkle fries, maybe a Frosty Malt. Isn't that nice of him to throw that in there? Well, what a bargain. I mean, that seals the deal for me. I mean, no food. I got to think about it. But if I can get some nachos with that fake plastic cheese, you know, the one that, do you know what that cheese comes like in a big plastic bag? And it's been sitting, who knows when it was first manufactured, 4.5 years ago. Then they take it and they pour it in that.
8: Do we know if it is actually cheese?
0: I don't think it is.
8: We might need to do an investigation.
0: It might not even be cheese. And then they have one of those. It's not a Brunson burner. It's what is it when you go camping and you have that little It's like it's a cooking thing, but you put a flame to it. What's it called? Somebody's got to help me. Sterno.
8: We're not a big camping family.
0: Have you ever heard of Sterno?
8: No.
0: Sterno, I don't know if that's a product name, you know, a brand name or what it is, but what it is, you get a can and it's got some type of a fuel in it. You just put a match or a wick in it and it will cook food for it gets that hot, I think. And so they take this bag of cheese and dump it into it like some kind of a metal pot of some sort, and then they put a Sterno under it and they heat it up. And that night, they're throwing that in, Tenneby. If you're willing to spend $34,500, we'll throw in some brats, maybe a ice cold Coca-Cola, some nacho cheese on chips thing.
8: It's all inclusive.
0: Whole thing. For that price, they should give you a massage. Let you go out on the field before the game and warm up with the people. Maybe even let you sub in once.
8: Ownership stake.
0: Maybe they should have people that are able to, when the ref wants to
8: red card
0: or yellow card somebody, they hand it to that person. He gets to hold it up in the middle. That'd be life changing, wouldn't it? That'd be like selecting the fourth pick for the Minnesota Vikings, announcing the fourth pick in the National Football League draft. That'd be a life-changing experience.
4: I always love that one.
0: Gosh, that's a lot of money. Soccer's governing body did not immediately respond to a request for details on why the additional tickets had become available. In addition, FIFA had tickets available at $1,600, and that's a bargain. $1,600 nothing. That's walking around money. $1,600 to $3,995, so $3,995 for Saturday's quarterfinal game between Argentina and Switzerland. That game's at Arrowhead. Resale tickets for the final were available on FIFA's marketplace at prices from $7,440.50 to, oh, this is not true, $11,499. $11,499,998.85. Here, I'm going to take my headset off and I'm going to hold this up to make sure the story to the window there that separates us, because you can tell me if that's what that number is. Look at the final number here.
8: Oh, I can't see it. That's too small for me.
0: I'm going to send it to you then.
8: Screenshot and text.
0: I'll just do share. I just highlighted that part of it. Share, and then go to. Did you know you're on my contact list as Tenneby? Not at Blandon. Not as Brandon. Though it'd be quicker to get to Brandon as I'm scrolling through them, rather than Tenneby. You have to Tim Q.
8: Am I in your favorites tab, or do you not have a favorites tab?
0: I do have a favorites or frequently called number. Keep your frequently called numbers by the phone. I ended up giving you the whole story. I'm sorry. Brilliant. I did not want to do that. But it's at the very end of that story. Open that story and go to the very end. $11 million. There's no way it's $11 million for a ticket. That has to be a typo. What does it say?
8: Resale tickets for the final were available on FIFA's marketplace at prices from $7,440.50 to $11,499,998.85.
0: And you know what? If you said, well, I don't have the 85 cents. You know what? Don't worry about it. That's okay. Don't worry about it. We'll waive the 85 cents. That's the kind of people we are at FIFA.
8: That's just someone trying to be funny.
0: Well, that is. You know what that is? Is they'll issue a social press, like they'll refresh the story like an hour, and they'll have correction. It was listed at 11,000. It's supposed to be 11,000 because it can't be 11 million. There's just no way. But,
8: well, like I said, it might be one of those resale websites where a Rube can go, oh, I'll sell my tickets for $11 million.
0: Yeah.
8: Knowing no one's ever going to do it, but it's just funny, and then right, pops up on stories like this.
0: That's probably what it is. I bet you're absolutely.
8: And then by the time you get closer to it, they might lower the value of it.
0: Sure. You know, we've probably had this discussion before and asked this. I mean, sporting event or concert, or like, you're a big fan of the Wild. I'm assuming you'd love to see the Wild win the Stanley Cup.
8: Of course.
0: Seventh game, Stanley Cup Finals. It's three games apiece. And the Wild are playing whoever in the Stanley Cup Final. I mean, how much money do you think you would part with to have and to have a really good seat? Not like up in the nosebleeds, but just sit there. I mean, there's not a sporting event I would pay any money to go see. I'll give you $100, but I'm not going to spend an exorbitant. You know, I always go back to, you know, if the Beatles were still alive, well, they're not, but if they were still alive and went, or like somebody go, what if Led Zeppelin came back in a concert? If I could scrounge up a couple $1,000, I might, but that's the limit for me. I just don't care enough to see something that I would spend $34,000.
8: Well, yeah, I would never go anywhere near that.
0: No.
8: I think the most I've ever spent on a ticket was Adele in Las Vegas.
0: Adele?
8: Yeah, Adele.
0: What'd you spend
8: for
0: that?
8: $750.
0: Well, I bought the most I ever spent. It was at a live auction that I was hosting.
8: Mm-hmm.
0: It was for the retreat. You know, it's an alcohol treatment facility that's kind of based on the 12 steps thing. And that was when McCartney was at Target Field. So I said, I know. And the money's going to the retreat. I want to help him out.
8: It's going to a good cause.
0: Yeah, and I had a couple of extra bucks. And I think I paid for a pair of tickets. I think it was $1,250. And that was even like, I was almost hoping I would get outbid. Then all of a sudden it was like $1,250 going once. And I'm like, come on, somebody, please bid. $1,250 going. Oh, no. Oh, I just
8: got. And you really slowed up the last one.
0: Yeah. And all of a sudden there was. It was $1,250. And they were all mine.
2: No!
0: That was okay, too, right? So, but yeah, apparently there are people that will spend that kind of money.
8: It's a lot. We're not running out of rich people in this country.
0: No, apparently not. And then I wonder, you know, especially would you pay that money if, like, let's say you're a fan of, you're from Belgium. And if Belgium's not in it, you don't care that much anymore, do you? Like, would you watch it, you know, Argentina versus Norway in the championship? Well, I know I'm from Belgium, but by gosh, I want to be there for the World Cup Championship. So here's your $34,000. I don't believe anybody would do that.
8: Well, I mean, judging by the most recent television ratings.
0: Yeah, they were through the roof, weren't they?
8: Their TV ratings for USA Belgium was basically only the NFL can compare. It was at NFL playoff levels.
0: Yeah, that's crazy.
8: So now, obviously, USA is not going to be in there. I think that changes the ticket prices dramatically.
0: Yeah.
8: But there's a lot of crazy football fans.
0: This text message says, I've heard the real deals on tickets are at the gate day of the game. Buddy of mine went to a game in KC that was group stage and naturally much lower stakes, but still gate prices might be more manageable. I don't remember what Deuce said he paid. It was several hundred. What did I say? Yeah, he went to it was a meaningless game. It was a pool game against two teams he had no idea, but he just wanted to say it was at a World Cup game, which is cool, I guess. I thought he said he spent $700.
2: You've got to be kidding me.
0: And we'll ask him when he comes in for Program Password. But one other story I saw here, Tim, before we go to break and welcome Lil B into the conversation, because there's never.

0: Daniels doesn't have to carry all the defense, and he's got Rudy Gobert, so he doesn't have to do all the rebounding. A perfect fit team that's, you know, a franchise that's never won a world championship, it'd be great for him. And of course, there's the rumors of Cleveland, where he started his career. He did win a world championship there. He's from Ohio, and then he won one in Miami. Could he return there and win another one in Miami? And then, I think the very first team that was brought up as a possibility was the Golden State Warriors. Team up with Steph, Draymond Green, bring street clothes back, and everybody would live happily ever after. And that's what this story says. It says there was a time the Warriors were considered the favorite, with rumors they would pursue a trade to bring in street clothes and reunite James with another of his friends. Those rumors have cooled, although street clothes still doesn't have an extension in Washington, so it's not out of the question. But Golden State remains an intriguing option because of the presence of Curry, Dre Green, and Steve Kerr. Curry met with the press this week at the American Century Championship Golf Tournament. He's a past champion on the links, but unsurprisingly, many of the questions were about LeBron. While Curry wasn't willing to go too deep into his thoughts on a potential partnership because it'd be premature, he did admit that it's a tantalizing opportunity. Here's what he said. Up until probably 2-3 years ago, that was like a pipe dream question or even a thought, but that's part of the allure. Him going into his 24th season, me going into my 18th, the battles we've had, that'd be such a unique story in NBA history and sports history, but a little premature right now to talk about it. I feel like any place he calls and says, I want to play there, you move mountains to make it happen, and we're in that boat as well. The pitch is, do you want to play good basketball and be around people that know how to play the game? Hopefully raise our floor and our competitiveness this year. There's good golf in the Bay. We're an organization that's been there. He knows that. That's really self-explanatory. It's a matter of where he sees himself fitting. At the end of the day, that's up to him. Is Bucket still with that club, or is he gone? I don't recall what happened. He got the bad injury, right? Wasn't he with Golden State?
1: Yes, he was. Or maybe he is.
0: I don't know if that would be part of the plan, but I never see Buckets brought up in any of these stories. They'd probably have to dump his money, right? That is, if indeed LeBron wanted to be paid like LeBron should be paid. That came up on a text message from somebody earlier this week or maybe last week that said, look, he ain't playing for chump change. And I said, well, maybe he will, because when you've made the, and that's what got us into the let's look up who are the billionaire athletes. He's one of like 4 or 5 or 10, whatever it is, people that have made $1 billion playing sports. I think he, more than the money now, he's got more money than he knows what to do with, because he's invested, he's spent, he's saved, he's flaunted, he's bought his mom a house, all that stuff. So it's possible he
1: He tore his ACL back in January.
0: Okay, so he's gone for a long time, right? I mean, that's like, I don't know how fast you can record. But anyway, see, that is the key, what he says. The pitch is, do you want to play good basketball and be around people that know how to play the game? See, I think a lot of people, they don't consider that. They don't think that way. All they think about is, oh, especially here in Minnesota, oh, we got Ant and LaMelo. We got two guys that don't know how to win, or at least haven't proven, haven't won the whole thing. I mean, LaMelo, has he been in a playoff game before? Has his club
1: ever had to been this year, right?
0: Yeah.
1: When Charlotte in it?
0: Did they? I don't know. I don't pay as close attention to the league as I once did, the association as I once did. And certainly I've never played attention to Orlando ever, except when Shaq and Penny.
1: Well, they were the 9 seed, so they might have just done the play in game.
0: So, and, you know, Anthony's won. You know, I mean, he's not won a title, but he has won playoff series. He's been to 2 Western Conference Finals.
1: Gold medal.
0: And I know he's got a nice little vibe with it. But if you're, for instance, I'm going to use you as the example this time. You have a chance to pick the show you want to be with. Barrero's been a winner. He's in the Hall of Fame. Obscene money. Power Trip morning shows is successful. Power Trip. As successful as any shows. And then there's Nash.

0: morning, 9 to noon. These guys have been winners. I've not been a winner. So would you want to be with somebody who knows how to win?
1: Are you comparing me to LeBron?
0: Yeah, I am. But I know this is all a stretch analogy. It might be a bad comparison, bad analogy. But do you see what I'm saying?
1: I had a chance to uplift a really bad program and turn it into a winner.
0: Yeah.
1: Yeah.
0: Or do you say, because if I'm LeBron, say, it would be fun to play with Steph. There's a guy that's on my level. Ant ain't on his level. Not yet. I mean, I'm talking about, you know, in the, you know, your
1: legendary.
0: Entire legend, yeah. Your body of work. Ant's not there.
1: Legacy.
0: He's on his way toward that if he continues this. Maybe LaMelo is. What are the other teams they were talking about going to? Does Miami have anybody like that?
1: They got Greek Freak now.
0: Yeah. Okay, so there's a guy that's legendary status. And how about Cleveland? Do they have legendary status guys?
1: I feel like they don't. What, Donovan Mitchell?
0: But of all those players, who's got the most legend? Steph. It's not even close. Best, maybe the best shooter.
1: Best shooter I've ever seen.
0: Yeah. And he's got not one, not two, not three, but four world championships. And then Draymond's a gadfly. Now, he's not legendary, but he's still really good. I could see where LeBron would say, I'd like to close it out with a guy of my stature. A guy like Steph Curry. But then again,
1: the other thing with Golden State is they could still be a mediocre team with LeBron. Well, I mean, they've been hovering in that play-in game for quite some time.
0: Yep.
1: So you might pull them into being like a 5-6 seed, but are you still a title contender?
0: Yeah.
1: They ain't getting any younger there.
0: That's true.
1: Whereas LeBron could take a Moody Wolves team you can take them from 6 to, you know, 3 range and have a chance to win.
0: You're doing your best to try to convince him. He podcasts the show. No, that's PA show.
1: All the basketball people say, from a basketball standpoint, Minnesota is the best spot for him. Now, the other part of this, I feel like everyone in the state is worried. There's this narrative across the country that, like, Minnesota is not a great place to live.
0: Yeah.
1: And I get it's cold here during the winter at times.
0: Cold? Very cold.
1: It's a great place to live. And you're going to be on the road half the time.
0: Yeah.
1: And you're only here for a short season. Toughen it out. Be a tough guy. It's not like Cleveland's super warm. Are you going to go play for Philadelphia? It's not like Philadelphia's super warm. It's winter in the United States.
0: Philly would have a really good chance, wouldn't he? I mean, they just, ever since Philly traded for the kid, is it Jaylen Brown? Is that the guy they traded for, the Celtics player?
1: Yeah.
0: Got the right player? Apparently, everybody said, well, that's the best team in basketball. Now you basically gave him a ticket to the Eastern Conference Finals. Maybe that would be the play.
1: You go buy a mansion on Minnetonka Beach. You're going to drive your Maserati into the bowels of Target, so you don't even have to go outside.
0: The best place to win would be Philadelphia. All things being equal.
1: Think so.
0: But the next best place would be Minnesota, I suppose. But I really think the allure of playing with one of a guy that's a peer of yours. All those other guys aren't on LeBron's level.
1: Well,
0: Steph is. And I think that
1: Philadelphia, you can avoid Wemby and
0: you can avoid
1: SGA as well.
0: That's another thing.
1: We'll
0: take a break. We'll come back. Lil B, feminine touch of the program. She joins us next here on the Comment Program on the Fan.
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1: Yes. No five questions a day. If we did, it'd be brought to you by Willow River Company.
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0: Foxy Lady.
1: Yeah, baby.
2: She be the Foxy Lady, the smoke show from Glencoe. Yeah, yeah. Women in Touch of the program is Little B on a Friday. How's BB?
3: I'm good. How are you?
2: I'm doing all right. I'm tired of... Are you a Jania gal?
3: What?
2: Jania. Oh. You know, the key to get into the...
3: She's being a real B this week.
2: He can't even get in. Why can't it just go back to the... That other card worked fine. I never had an issue with
3: it. I know, it's not new age, but Jania and I are going to have a conversation if she doesn't start letting me in the building.
2: I couldn't get into the main one because I like going through the glass doors. It makes you feel important.
3: You feel fancy?
2: Yeah, you know, you go through the glass doors with the big red... It almost feels like it's one of those things from a science fiction movie where you climb and you get inside and you get
3: like a tunnel. Yeah.
2: But I couldn't. I didn't think I was going to get into the show.
3: I literally just stand there and she beeps at me. You want to know when she does work? In the elevator when I don't need her to.
2: Yeah, isn't that funny?
3: Okay. We're happy for you. I'm trying to go to the bathroom and get back to my office. Can I just get in the building?
2: We got a show to do.
3: She's being a real bee.
2: Yeah. I think we're all settled into our new digs, though. And you know what? I was telling the salespeople, why do they all seem like they'll be talking like this? And then as they see me approach, they all look into their computers like they're busy. And then when I leave, they go back to talking again. Why is that?
3: I'd rather not say.
2: You think they're just sick and tired? They've already caught on to my act, haven't they?
3: Well, there's that.
2: They know that. Oh, here comes morale drain. But I'm really not a morale drain anymore. I'm just the opposite. Well, I try to be all bubbly.
3: They're just... You know, nose to the grindstone. They don't want to stop what they're doing.
2: Okay.
3: And they know if they look up, it's going to be 13, 14 minutes of lost wages.
2: But here's what I told them. I told them, I said, this is the first time in my life that, I mean, this is not only is this my first ever company issued laptop, I've never owned a laptop.
3: Have you opened it?
2: Well, it was funny yesterday. No. It was almost like a comedy show. I plug it in and it won't turn on. And I go, Abbott, I said, my computer, he goes, hit the power switch.
3: My God.
2: And I didn't, it turned on. But then I didn't know what the power switch was.
3: That's how power switches work.
2: Yeah.
3: It's unbelievable.
2: But I didn't know.
3: What do you mean you didn't know?
2: Well, because it wasn't labeled. It should have said power under one of the switches, but it didn't say, I didn't know which one is the power switch.
4: I love the other day when... He comes in and, you know, he was gone for the weekend in San Francisco. So his email was still kind of frozen.
3: Like the tech capital of the world. But go ahead.
4: So like his email was still frozen from like the Friday before. And I said, well, why don't you just reboot it? He's like, how do I reboot?
2: How do you reboot?
3: You control alt delete every time.
2: I don't know how to do it.
1: I always love that one.
2: Well, I don't know the order that it's alt.
3: Control.
2: Control alt.
3: Alt delete. Like pinky thumb. Index finger.
2: Control. Can you type with all fingers?
3: Oh, God, yeah.
2: Tenabe can, too. He makes fun of me because I'm a
3: Yeah, hunt. I know. I've watched you do it. I miss the days in my old office where you'd sit in the cube right outside my office and I would just hear...
2: Yeah, but it's a little faster next
4: time. At 11:50 a.m.?
3: Correct.
2: I'm actually a little faster than that. I'm pretty good for a guy that just hunts and pecks.
3: Well, and you're responding to listeners, which is really nice. Or you're writing copy.
1: Oh.
3: Or you're taking the training that's due in 5 minutes.
2: Oh, that's right. We got another one of those that's due, don't we?
3: I don't know. Do we?
2: Yeah.
3: I did like 8 of them a week ago. I feel pretty trained.
2: I can't get my avocado cut open because we don't have any knives left in the break room. And now it's just squeezing.
4: Well, you can go to the back room and get more.
2: Are there some in there?
4: Yeah. Do you read Emily's emails?
2: Yeah, but I didn't know there was any knives in there. I already replaced paper towels 13, 14 different times. Well, I never leave things.
3: That's more than some other people. Look at your hands right now. Speaking of paper towels, wipe your hands off. That makes me nervous.
2: It's avocado.
3: Yeah,
2: it's gooey and green.
3: Yeah,
2: I definitely
3: hate it.
2: Oh.
3: Hate avocado. Hate guacamole, but also I'm allergic to it.
2: Really?
3: Mm-hmm. It's really rich, so it hurts my stomach quite badly.
2: I'm sorry about that.
3: So I can't eat it, but that's fine because I find it to be utterly disgusting.
2: Yeah, I just love it.
3: Why would you have guacamole when you can have salsa?
2: I don't understand. I'm just so annoyed. This is really, why didn't somebody replace the knives when they used the last one?
3: Could also eat it before the show starts.
2: I eat my lunch at 1 o'clock.
3: Okay. Pretty late lunch.
2: Yeah, it is kind of a late lunch. Did you follow the wedding in New York the entire weekend? Were you just like
3: have
2: all
3: we met?
2: Over it?
3: Yeah. I had the video.
2: I just thought maybe you were over
3: I had
2: over
3: the video
2: that.
3: Stream up.
2: See, I thought maybe you were over that. Now you weren't so starstruck.
3: No, I'm not. It's not a starstruck thing. It's just I'm interested in it, and all these people came. What was really interesting to me was certain people. I was like, I don't understand the connection there. How does this work? Why are they there?
2: It's beyond me too.
3: But I thought it was very cool. Everybody was dressed very nice. It has definitely been under wraps. I haven't seen a photo of that wedding dress.
2: Oh no, not that.
3: And I'm worried they're going to release it in like the middle of the night when I'm sleeping. What am I going to do? But they have that thing locked down, but it's pretty cool. Like I get to do Jingle Ball at the place Taylor Swift got married. That's pretty cool. That's sweet. I saw the cars coming in, saw Nick and Steph's great steakhouse. I knew all the stuff with the things. It was great. I loved it. People can just be happy for them. When people get married, you should just be happy for them.
2: Well, I'm not.
3: It's nice.
2: Well, the thing is, I don't know them, so I'm not happy or unhappy. That's great for them. But yeah, there's not a wedding in the world except my own that I would really have rapt attention to.
3: You didn't give Tenna attention when he got married? You weren't happy for Tenna B? Look how happy
4: he didn't want to go to my wedding.
2: Wow. No. That is wrong again. Lil B wanted to go to the wedding. She didn't want to go to the wedding. She wanted to go to the reception to drink. I wanted to go. I told you, I wanted to go to the wedding.
3: You had the best of both worlds.
2: And watch you say, tear up and go, I do. And then when you're done, I don't want to sit at the little kids' table with Hockey, Sauce, Cove, all the other KFAN people, and wait for you and your wife to come by for 3 seconds and go, hey, thanks for coming, and just sit with the people I see every day anyways. Why do I? And then I don't drink. I don't want to watch people. It's an open bar. Yeah.
3: Oh, I hold my alcohol better than that.
2: What a waste of time.
3: Oh, it was so
2: great.
3: But
2: I love the wedding. I love going to weddings.
3: Did you cry, Tenna? I don't remember.
4: Yeah, sure.
3: Did you?
4: Yeah.
3: I can't remember.
4: When the wife walks down the aisle, it's like a wave of emotion was not prepared for.
3: Yeah.
2: Really?
3: I don't think anything can prepare you for that.
4: No. It's like I just got punched in the face.
3: Wow. Sexy.
4: In an emotion way.
3: That's sweet. When I saw you, it felt like I got punched in the face. So sweet. You guys are going to be married forever.
2: At Abbott's wedding, I got shushed.
3: You got shushed?
2: Yeah.
4: That's the only wedding you've gotten shushed at?
3: Wow.
2: Well,
3: were you talking mid-wedding?
2: Yeah.
3: What?
2: Well,
3: what do you mean?
2: It was actually before the wedding started. They were just, everybody's kind of getting,
3: Yeah.
2: And this could be sacrilegious.
3: Okay.
2: But they had the stained glass, and one of the stained glass people in the stained glass, they have pictures.
3: Oh,
2: and
3: yeah.
2: One of them was, I'm really bad with names. He was born of the Virgin Mary, suffered under Pontius Pilate, was crucified, died, and was buried on the third day.
3: Long hair or short hair?
2: Jesus,
3: yeah,
2: that's
3: it was
2: who
3: Jesus.
2: It is.
3: Yeah.
2: He looked like Schwarzenegger.
3: Wow.
2: It's like, Jesus didn't lift weights. They didn't have weightlifting stuff back then.
3: Okay.
2: And I was just looking at the picture, and I was saying to somebody, I go, well, that's not a real.
3: That's not realistic.
2: As far as I know, that's not a realistic depiction.
3: Yeah. Yep.
2: And then I'm saying,
4: did Jesus have a dad bod?
2: Yeah. No, he had like a.
3: Like he was jacked.
2: He was like.
4: No, I'm saying the real Jesus, though. Did he have a dad
3: Jesus?
4: Bod?
3: Yeah.
2: I don't think he had a dad bod. I just think he probably had a regular, just a regular physique. Like, Tenneby, I consider you a regular physique. You're not.
4: I got a dad bod.
2: Oh, well.
3: You don't have a dad bod.
2: Then you hide it well with your
3: Tenna,
2: floppy clothes.
3: Yeah, Tenna, you don't have a dad bod.
2: But and then I was so.
3: Who shushed you?
2: I don't know who it was.
3: Some church worker?
2: I know it was just one of the people that was attending the wedding. It was just true.
4: How many different scenarios and settings in your lifetime do you get shushed at?
3: The golf course every day?
2: No, most people
4: like movies, library.
2: The movie is the very best one. That I just love. My boys love this. They do it now too, but at least Deuce does. So you'll be watching the previews, right? Mm-hmm. And there'll be just this dramatic stuff. And then they'll say some dramatic line. They'll go, coming to theaters January 31st. And then I just go, that looks awful, really loud. And most people laugh because it does look awful. It's a terrible. Or I'll just go, wow. Because that's what they're trying to get you to do. And it's just like the
3: you're trying to knock your socks off.
2: Oh, look at that. Ooh,
3: we got to come back.
2: Can't wait to see that. Wow. But I've never got shushed for that. No, I don't talk during movies. I don't.
3: Rosen shushes people in movies. Did you know that?
4: That doesn't surprise me.
3: A lot, actually.
4: A lot?
3: Yeah.
4: You have evidence?
3: Yeah.
4: All right.
3: He's actually said it, but yeah, but he's also been with people too that, yeah. Because if people are talking mid-movie,
2: Well, they should be shushed.
3: They should be shushed, yeah. But he is not shy about doing it.
2: No, I don't blame him.
3: Telling him to zip it.
2: Okay, let's take a break. We'll come back. We got more to get into. We're going to have Program Password, the former International Boxing Federation super middleweight champion of the world.
3: Say that Caleb three times fast.
2: Yeah, I've said it so many times. Ladies and gentlemen, he's the former International Boxing Federation super middleweight champion of the world. Please welcome Caleb Golden Truax. I've re-announced him. Hundreds? Dozens of times, anyways. He will join for Program Password, as will my firstborn, Deuce. That's coming up at 1:30. Short break. Come back with more here on the Common Man Program on The Fan.
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7: Cloudy skies with a few peaks of sun this afternoon with a slight chance of thunderstorms. High temperatures reach up to 83. Easterly winds around 5 miles per hour. Partly cloudy skies tonight. Slight chance of thunderstorms. Lows level off around 65. Highs level off around 85 tomorrow. Mainly sunny skies. From the Weatherology Weather Center, I'm meteorologist Paul Trombley on 99.3 The Fan, Winona. 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

0: It goes to show you what a great baseball mind I have. There were those that doubted that, you know, they were doing, well, the Twins are going to be sellers again at the deadline. And now this, these acquisitions they made, they got the going guy, the South Korean kid who'd never pitched before. And then they have this guy. And I know there are those that would say, well, those aren't blockbuster. I never suggested they would make blockbuster moves. But if I think Tom Pollad, if you listen to the things he said when he took over for his brother, Joe, he's not an idiot. That's the one thing I know he's not. He realizes that the fan base is I think there's almost a hatred for ownership of the Twins.
1: Mm-hmm.
0: And they he knows there's a fence to be mended.
1: They have a PR makeover over
0: there.
1: Yeah,
0: and he knows that. And if you right now, when your team, and again, we've talked about it, it's a weak American League, it's a weak Central Division, but when you're right there, you can't announce we're trading Joe Ryan. And Byron Buxton said it's okay if we trade him, so we're going to trade him too. They're not going to do that. I think they're going to acquire some arms, not the best in the business, but someone just say, here, what's Shelton's first name? The manager?
1: Derek.
0: Here, Derek. We give you these pitchers. See what you can do. You've done okay so far. So I think that's what they'll do, and I think they need to. Tenneby, thanks for having me.
1: Hey, great job.
0: You as well. We had a great week. We appreciate you spending time with us. I'll talk to you tomorrow live from Cragen's Legacy Courses for Tee to Green. Then back here on Monday. Big Ticket and JG. They're next right here on The Fan.
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26: 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He's a poet, warrior in the classic sense. I'm a little man. He's a great man.
27: Think of it as colors. There's black and there's white. And in between is mostly gray. That's us. 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And for the media, certainly not as interesting. But it's who we are.

0: 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Give me a grand.
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0: He's letting it breathe. I want to hear him. I love his voice so much.
1: He's incredible.
0: He's tremendous. Yeah. He's my favorite. But we got to it. Timing ended up being perfect. Spain scores very late to go up 2-1. My soccer experts say what my instinct was that goalkeeper cannot allow a rebound there. You've got to smother the ball. He made the save, but it's like a hockey goaltender. Yep. It's too juicy a rebound. And it was almost at that point then a gift opportunity for Spain to score on the rebound. Yeah. And that's the difference in the old ballgame.
1: There were two Belgians right behind him, but yes, they couldn't get there in time. I was thinking he needs help from his defense to clear it, but that makes more sense. I'm thinking the hockey thing, too.
0: Yeah, that's true.
1: You got to be there.
0: You got to be there. So there you have it.
1: Doesn't matter.
0: So now, is it irresistible force and movable object, right? Spain-France. Because France, allegedly, that offense can't be stopped. Spain, in giving up a goal today, that's the first one they've conceded in this whole tournament, for God's sake. They have been masterful defensively, disciplined beyond belief defensively. So it makes for an outstanding semifinal matchup that is now indeed set. I have actually a soccer follow-up I want to get to that brings the story. It kind of is an attempt to link what La Roja is doing with what might, to some extent, even according to one of our soccer guests not that long ago, ail the U.S. approach around the World Cup time. Stay tuned for that.
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3: Okay, this is the one. Yeah, nice and easy.
4: Wow, you almost hit it that time.
3: It's that bird. He's in my head. Okay, now stay focused.
4: You know, it never misses the North End Puppy Grill in Cochrane.
3: Oh, yeah?
4: Big juicy cheeseburgers and those hand-cut, hand-dipped cheese spreads right down the middle all day. See? Just like Mr. Loon's drive.
3: Oofta, this golf stuff is for the birds. Let's finish this up and head on over to the North End before I hit one of those birdies.
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0: I'm exulting in moving on. Then there was an attempt by a camera person on the Fox crew, presumably, to get very close to an interesting scene in what looks sort of like a Belgium huddle.
1: Okay.
0: With the coach in the middle, and he is very demonstrative in whatever he is saying to his players. He suddenly sees the camera, offers up the look of love, man. If looks could kill, yeah, that would have killed the cameraman. Yep. Get the hell out of here. So he gets, camera guy gets brushed off and moved further back. But you know what? The Belgians didn't seem to realize there was a drone camera, or yeah, at least one of those wire cameras above. So they basically said, oh, you think you're going to keep us, yep, out of your scrum? We've got it from above. And they didn't know. They're going to be bitter later when they find out that, in fact, this camera shot was even closer than the other camera shot. And I'm going to be very curious to hear what Belgium guy said. If it's the old, look, hell of a run.
1: Yep.
0: Remember this. Enjoy it. But we've got another step we need to take. Do the things you need to do to help us take that step. It was very, very demonstrative, and it went on for quite some time. I'm very curious to find out what that was about.
1: And Fox has a counter for everything, to use soccer parlance.
0: Yeah,
1: they have a counter. You think you're going to stop Fox?
0: No.
1: Because
0: again,
1: from getting the shot they want?
0: You could see a couple of handlers with these dirty looks, too, like the coach, and they think, oh, we won. We got him further back.
1: Yep.
0: And oblivious, right above the head of the guy who was yelling,
1: here's
0: get
1: the sky
0: out of there,
1: cam.
0: There's the sky cam. Wow, it was very, very clever.
1: Alex Caruso did that in the finals. I don't know if you remember that. I think it was the finals.
0: Yes, that's true.
1: Where they're just trying to get the huddle shot, and
0: yes,
1: he pushes it off. It's,
0: yeah,
1: like, bleep off, man.
0: Yeah. That's just,
1: like, it's where you're getting your money.
0: Very
1: the TV
0: serious
1: money.
0: Stuff.
1: Yeah.
0: There have been some efforts even going into this game to explain Spain's defensive brilliance. And a lot of it is they got possession of the puck almost the entire game. That helps, right? And so is this Wall Street Journal? No, this is The Athletic. A good piece on this subject. I don't have a byline on this thing. It never prints the bylines. Anyway, they quote a guy named Pablo Zabaleta. who apparently spent 9 years at Manchester City and is in awe of Spain's ability to ensure that their structure is solid even when they have the ball. So here's what he says. Zabaleta. He's praising one player, Rodri in particular. He can read the game really well. He always knows when to press. His positioning is always excellent to counter-press and win the ball back immediately. Here's the nut graph, as we like to say in the business, that we will connect to the United States of America. I've played in Spain, and I've lived in Spain. And in every region of the country, they do exactly the same thing. They all know that those 2 or 3 seconds after losing the ball are crucial. How they need to react, whether you come from the north of the country, the south, it doesn't matter. That is a huge advantage because when they meet for the national team, everyone has grown up with those principles. That's exactly what we were talking about the other day on this issue, that there is this ongoing discussion about, okay, what do we have to do better?
1: Right.
0: What has to change? And in the case of Jamie Watson, his pledge or his, I guess you could say, command once again was, I want to see a unified approach philosophically and strategically. And you can argue that here that's maybe even more important because the assumption is the best athletes in Spain are in soccer. Here you can't assume it all of the time, right? Because there's so many other sports that athletes might choose. So to that extent, you'd say, I'm not saying we don't have any athletes, but you say, well, that makes it even more important to adhere to certain principles to give yourselves the best chance if you stay disciplined to whatever your approach is. And I thought it was fascinating to hear that individual, Zabaleta, say, yeah, they have one approach. You either accept it or you don't participate.
1: Yeah.
0: I'm talking about at the highest levels. And there's still this sense that we, up till now, don't have that kind of unity. Now, maybe with Pochettino, if he stays in it, we're headed more in that direction. I don't know. But I thought that was very interesting, especially, as I said, in the wake of it's exactly what Jamie Watson was talking about when he joined us again the other day.
1: Yeah, I don't know the infrastructure well enough for USA Soccer. The problem with unifying, like they were talking about with the country.
0: Yes.
1: No matter where you are in the country, Spain's, I'm guessing, geographically a little smaller than the United States,
0: slightly,
1: right?
0: Yeah.
1: So that's where I think about, I compare it to my sport, tennis, all the time, because that's what I know, that's what I understand. They've tried to do that type of unification as well of getting all the good players into one area in different parts of the country, hearing the same message, all getting the same coaching, going through all these things. It's hard when you have such a huge, massive country. You almost have to have little centers all around that are USA Soccer centers. I don't know if they have that. And the kids that are in all the different parts of the country. Because
0: right.
1: There's not like a central spot really for all of them to go all the time.
0: And it's harder. I'm sure it would be more challenging. But I don't think it's impossible when you're talking about players at these levels where you say this is in a sense at in terms of this competition going to make it easier for us to take our best shot at this thing. If there's an understanding that there are certain principles guiding us, I think you have a little bit more chance. Regardless, it's obviously worked very well for Spain. They're not unbeatable. It's not like they win every World Cup, but it's one of the reasons they year in and, you know, basically decade after decade lately, they are, you know, certainly one of the dominant teams.
1: Tommy Nance trades official, by the way.
0: We got him.
1: Just got the release. Just beeped. I wanted to get that in before we broke.
0: Yeah. Well, like I said, $800,000. Now, that's for the year. So, obviously, we're not having to pay that much.
1: Prorated.
0: And maybe it was one of those deals where they agreed to pay for, like, half of the remaining prorated part.
1: We're probably on the hook for less than
0: like 18
1: Sprock,
0: bucks. Yeah.
1: Who we sent out, the 21-year-old.
0: He might be right. That's our new relief pitcher because we're starting to put the thing together and figure out we got to take advantage of this opportunity. We'll see how long this lasts.
1: Well, you know, in chess, you don't just move your queen right away.
0: You don't.
1: What do you have to do?
0: No.
1: Most people, I think, a lot of times, they just, you nudge, what do they call those things?
0: Use
1: the pawn.
0: You start with the pawn.
1: You nudge
0: that's
1: the
0: right.
1: pawn out.
0: Yeah, that's true.
1: You get to go two spaces if you want. You don't have to.
0: Yeah.
1: And see what happens after that.
0: Very good point. Let's come back and tackle an A-section story in which the origin is Minnesota, but it has now become a national story. It has become, like everything else, very much a Sharks versus Jets story. A lot to get to. We'll try to sort of lay that story out when we come back.
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2: Lows level off around 64 tonight under partly cloudy skies with a slight chance of thunderstorms. Winds out of the east around 5 miles per hour. Daytime highs approaching 85 tomorrow. Ample sunshine expected. Clear skies tomorrow night. Lows dip down to about 64. Dry Sunday and Monday under sunny skies with highs in the upper 80s. From the Weatherology Weather Center, I'm meteorologist Paul Trombley on 99.3 The Fan, Winona. Right now, it's 82 degrees.
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0: My attention via an op-ed piece. I'm going to read the headline on it. It was in the Star Tribune, written by a guy named Montgomery Brea, B-R-E-A. It was one of those like guest contributions, kind of an op-ed guest column. He is identified as a data analyst who lives in St. Michael. The headline, "I'm a Democrat. Minnesota's pardon of this child sex abuser was inexcusable." Subhead, "Having a family cannot excuse you from the consequences of raping a child." That's the first I had really paid much attention to this particular story. And now it's turned into a full-fledged nationwide, if not worldwide, controversy in the wake of today's developments. Marco Rubio, he's still Secretary of State, correct? He made the pronouncement that the government was taking this problem away from anybody else trying to do anything to keep Tu Lu Vang in the country, that indeed he has been removed from the country as of today. Now, let me give you the back story. The back story, again, relates to the op-ed column. The Minnesota Board of Pardons granted clemency to this individual, a Hmong man facing deportation to Laos for raping a 10-year-old girl more than 20 years ago. I don't want to get into all the quotes, but the background is Vang was 18 when he started assaulting his victim. This was in 2002. He received a removal order in 2006, the year of his conviction. But because Laos had no repatriation agreement with the United States, Vang, like many Southeast Asian refugees with deportation orders, remained in the country for nearly two decades, marrying and raising six children along the way. Let me scroll, get to a very specific spot here of some importance to, I'll find it. I think it's in another story. Let me give you a little more background before we get into opinion on this issue. The background on the story, as heinous as it is, in fact, yeah, here's what I'm looking for, but I'll save this for a minute, is that it ended up being all three members of the Board of Pardons in this case, and that includes the governor, I think the chief judge, and Keith Ellison, all agreed to give, in this case, to pardon this particular individual. Now, Vang is now 42. He addressed the board before the vote, said, "What I did was wrong. It was a serious crime. She was a child. I took something from her that she cannot get back. From my heart, I'm very sorry to the victim, sorry to other people who I hurt by these actions." And part of the reason given by, I believe, both Ellison and the governor for their decision here in granting the pardon was that the victim had, in effect, testified on behalf of the perpetrator of these crimes and basically said, long time ago, I think he's in a very different place, et cetera, et cetera. So there's been, since that initial announcement on the pardon being granted, a lot of reaction among sharks and jets, as one might expect. But the story with this announcement today, with the U.S. government getting involved, has taken another turn. And what I mentioned earlier is maybe it's impossible for any of us to rise above our biases about who we like politically and who we don't, right? I guess, as an example, if you despise the presidential administration, the Trump administration, are you then obligated to criticize what the government, the federal government, as laid out by the Secretary of State, did today? Or are you if you're being fair and honest, obligated to look at the facts of this case and perhaps attempt to evaluate the fairness of this particular decision. Can you possibly separate the two on either side of it, really? Same with the governor. Is it possible that you may have great dislike and very little respect for this administration, the Walz administration, but that on the basis of what you've read on this case and what the merits of this case, that you are you capable of coming to the conclusion that you believe that the verdict, so to speak, in this case is just, despite the fact that it's such a heinous series of crimes? I worry that for a lot of us, the answer is we can't rise above those sharks versus jets things. And I think that ends up complicating matters and makes it harder even to have any kind of conversation about this. Now, I've read, now there's also another op-ed, another column piece today attempting to defend the decision, as painful as it appears and as deplorable as the acts themselves are. It has to do with, again, we have a system in which folks can be pardoned and that we occasionally believe in second chances. I didn't find it particularly persuasive to me. And I want to defer to some stuff out of the Ramsey County office, because the stuff I read out of that office is what, for me, makes this, as painful as it might be, because this individual has gone on to have his own family. He's married. I think he's got like 5 or 6 children.
1: 6, yeah.
0: It's 6 children. As painful as all that is in terms of the separation, I'm left with a belief that the pardon board, or whatever it's called, the Board of Pardons, made a terrible rendering or a terrible decision, an ill-advised decision. And I'm further convinced of it on the basis of the Ramsey County Attorney's Office. As laid out in a Star Tribune piece, they prosecuted Vang and opposed the pardon. Tammy McConkie, director of the office's Victim Witness and Post-Conviction Justice Division, wrote that Vang received a lighter sentence of 30 years probation for the offense because the victim, quote, was experiencing pressure from her family to not cooperate. Now, that in itself, for me, calls into question potentially the sincerity of the statements she's making now. Can we trust those? I'm not here to pretend I could possibly understand what she withstood. I can't. But to me, that coming out of the Ramsey County office gives me great pause and great concern that the Board of Pardons did what they did on the front end of this. Beyond that, McConkie added that the abuse occurred over 2 years, from January 2002 through July 2004. Vang abused the girl in her own home and on one occasion drove her to his home and abused her there, McConkie said. While Mr. Vang expresses shame and regret about what his children experience when they learn of the offense, he does not share any thoughts or insight about what the victim must have gone through. That's pretty persuasive stuff for me, and I'd say pretty telling stuff for me. Now, again, before voting on the pardon, those who voted in favor of it, and again, it was unanimous, said the victim's statement here is very significant for me. We've seen some evidence here of rehabilitation. That, I think, was from the justice, and he declined to comment on this Thursday. This is a tragedy all the way around, obviously, for the family that is now separated. And I do believe that if you have a system that allows pardons and you have something called the Board of Pardons that is supposed to take a look at these cases, we have this system in place. It is allowed to be used. It is part of our system, we've decided. But I also believe I can just look at the case and what I've read about the case, the merits of the situation, and I would say, based on what we know and what we've heard, he has to go. Again, you're separating a family. I don't know what's going to happen to the rest of the family. But And let's also be clear about something. It's pretty obvious to me that the only reason that this case even got to the Board of Pardons is a hope that if the pardon was granted, as is stated in the Star Tribune, one of the Star Tribune stories, that would remove the underlying reason for Vang's current deportation proceedings to move forward. Now, I think there was an acknowledgement at the state level that the feds can still choose to not restore his green card, which is exactly what happened in this case. But to me, it's not a good enough reason to say, well, we got to do whatever we can to keep him in the country, maybe open the door to the possibility he stays in the country. That's not a good enough reason for me on the basis of what may well have been a light sentence that was dictated in no small measure by pressure that the family put on the victim. Sorry, I don't even think this, in that sense, is a close call. We can have nuanced discussions about close calls and how subjective this can be and whether we ever believe in us giving a second chance, etc. If this is someone who technically is not supposed to be in the country, and let me give you a little more background on that, as I think we mentioned it. The assaults took place in 02 and 06, in 02. The removal order took place in 2006, the year of his conviction, but there was no repatriation agreement with the United States and Laos then. So he just remained in the country. We do now have those agreements. There is nothing that prevents the feds for doing what they've done. And I can excoriate and savage much of this administration's approach on this issue, and often have, as it pertains to what took place locally here, not that in the operation not that long ago, correct? But I think at the same time, I can say in this case, I think the feds are doing exactly what they need to do. Now, because we're in a Sharks and Jets world, here's the way it's going to be characterized. Republicans have jumped on this opportunity, and the Trump administration has too. They may be doing it for all the wrong reasons, but that's not going to get in the way of me agreeing with the decision. Sorry, I don't have the ability in this case, based on what I've written, or I should say what I've read about the case, and there's been a lot written to this point, to say, boy, this is a really, really, really close call. What did we say at the start of this whole process was, it's okay getting the quote-unquote bad guys out. Well, this bad guy, you can say, there's no sign that he has done any of this again. He's been in the country for a while. He now has a family. We can say all that is true. But I'm still not comfortable with what the original sentence was, why it went the way it did, whether there were circumstances that made it lighter. And so I'm not sure there's accountability here. So if, on the basis of the fact that he was only allowed to stay in this country because we did not have the repatriation agreement, I'm not going to lose any sleep over the fact that he is removed from this country. And it may end up, one tragedy might end up bringing about another. I don't know what impact it's going to have on the family. But this level of crime, the length of time it went on, I'm not there. I don't know where you are. I don't know how closely you followed the case. If you want to add to anything,
1: not a ton. No, I think you're on the right track.
0: There are cases where I think reasonable people can disagree, and maybe we can reasonably disagree on this case too. But I fear that, again, for too many of us, the decision is going to be based on what we think of, as I said, the Walz administration in general and what we think of the Trump administration in general, rather than the specifics of this case. I don't think there's any breathing room on this one. And I'm, again, not even convinced that the original punishment is commensurate with the level of terror that would be associated with this kind of systematic activity, criminal sexual activity over a period of years. As I said, this went on over a period of years. I don't care about age. I don't care about the backstory on the individual responsible for what he may have dealt with earlier in his life in the old country, none of that is going to matter. And it's always an interesting question about how much you factor in the victim statement, right?
1: Right. That's kind of what I've been thinking and wrestling with.
0: And I believe, like every other piece of evidence, it should be taken under consideration. But if what has been offered up in this particular piece, as I said, from the Ramsey County Attorney's Office, that, I have to say, calls into question a little bit how much weight I'm going to give the victim statement. And I'll ask you the same question I was asking. I was talking to somebody earlier about this off air. Is this case, there's only one reason this case comes in front of the board, right? And that is, we got an outside shot that the feds are going to let this go. But if we take away, if we pardon here, that takes out the underlying reason for his deportation proceedings. There's nothing to deport him on if he has been pardoned of his crimes. That's not a good enough reason to pardon. I sense that's, it's more about that. I'll have to be convinced that this case would have come up as a pardoning opportunity regardless of his citizen status. I don't believe it. And I worry, frankly, that we know the level of bad blood that exists locally between between Walls, Ellison, and the feds, right? Walls and Ellison despise the policy and the approach that the feds have taken, correct? And I agree with them on the way it was conducted via the Metro surge here. We've talked about that many, many, many times. But I'll say again, the idea that, all right, you want to take away potentially the opportunity for the feds to do what they're doing, even though you're acknowledging that you really can't take it away, but you want to open the door a little bit, it comes off to me as that's why you're granting this. And you go back to the crime itself, I'm sorry. There are some crimes that, to me, are at a level. And by the way, it's not like he's in prison at this point, correct? Right. He's not. Even that, I look at and I go, well, something, there's something that bothers me about this picture as well. But I for me, all of these make me feel like this ends up becoming another political football in which both sides are sort of acting strategically on the basis of the bad blood they feel about the other side. Not necessarily about this case, the facts related to this case, and the statement that is being made. And in the end, I guess what I'm agreeing with is that Democrat who wrote the op-ed piece that we quoted earlier, who basically said, don't get near this. This is a bad move. And it can't be enough, again, because for some people it's going to be, well, you hand to the Republicans another opportunity to say you're soft on crime. I don't care about any of those appearances. I would say if you're a Democrat, including this op-ed column writer, guess what? You can be a Democrat. You don't have to be a Republican to say, what are we doing here? We have examples that might fit. You're trying too hard in this one to make whatever point you're trying to make, and let's move on. It's a tragic story at every level. It may end up being tragic involving, as I said, the perpetrator's family in this case. But I don't think that should have much impact. It wouldn't have much impact on me, I think, in that situation if I'm on that board. We do believe in second chances, even in cases, I guess you could say, this heinous. Although there was an interesting quote from Amy Klobuchar saying that she had not studied the particulars of this case, but that in general, as a prosecutor, she was against ever going down this particular road, just philosophically speaking. And I tend to agree. And you say, well, then what's the point of our system if you're not going to let anybody out? I don't need to let this individual out to necessarily find, it's possible I might find someone else that I would. But in this case, this was just all, I think, as I said, to potentially take, it's in the start of the Star Tribune story. The pardon removes the underlying reason for Vang's current deportation proceedings, according to Attorney General Keith Ellison's office. And they acknowledge the Trump administration can still choose not to restore his green card, but that's they wanted to open that door. They were too, in my opinion, eager to open that door. There's plenty of cases where I'd be with them about the way this government, the federal government, has handled these stories. They're ongoing. I got another one I'll save for maybe for later in the show or for tomorrow. But you gotta be selective. You gotta be able to pick and choose on the basis of the facts. And the facts of this case, especially with the damaging stuff coming out of Ramsey County, sorry, it's over. We move on. And so I can, again, I think do two things at the same time. Be utterly critical of this administration, the federal administration, in general, in a lot of the decisions it has made and who they've pounced on and who they've gone after, and say that in this case, even if they're doing it for the wrong reasons, I agree with the decision. Move on. We're about 40 minutes. Well, I guess we went long. So what we'll do is we'll break here. I'll get to some texts. Bradshaw and Bryant, KFAN text line 64686. Don't forget, as I mentioned, Lavelle coming up at 5:30. We've got the top five at five yet to come as well. We do have an interesting nugget regarding the LeBron James story. I don't want to raise your hopes because I don't think it means suddenly I'm going back on what I said yesterday and the day before, which is it's over, Johnny.
1: Yeah.
0: He's not coming here.
1: Okay.
0: But it's an interesting way to look at the story, nevertheless, that I'd not heard before. So we'll try to squeeze those things in as well.
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1: 68 overnight, sunny tomorrow with a high near 90.
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0: if not for Trump. Hold on. That does not mean it was done because of Trump or that they would not have pardoned him had it been some other administration. Purposes of incarceration has to include rehabilitation. Correct. But you have the right, just as the board members, the members of this commission have the right to make distinctions. And on the basis of the facts of a given case to say, this is not an opportunity for us to be as interested in rehabilitation or, in this case, like I said, pardoning. I don't even like the term. But again, there's only one reason you're pardoning him in this case. And if that's what you have to do in a situation in which the crimes are this heinous, for me, that ends it. That doesn't mean I can't be humane. It doesn't mean I can't consider other situations. But this is a really, you could say, tricky confluence of events. And I would argue the confluence themselves make it, for me, fairly obvious what the proper course would be in this situation. Embarrassing for the left to even defend this guy. Let me try to get a couple more here if I can. My screen's freezing up. And then we'll prepare for will it be a controversial top five of five today or not so much?
1: There will be one controversy in the top five of five.
0: I like that.
1: Late breaking, which is kind of fun.
0: It's very good. What was the last one? Strong lefty, bad look. Yeah, those are pretty much. So it's interesting. In this case, I mean, this is never a scientific cross-section. I think most people are in the same boat. But shouldn't the moral of the story be not every story, even journalistically, has to be Republicans pounce on this opening? What I'm proposing, again, is the possibility that there might be others who feel like this is pounce-worthy, if they want to use that term. Because if you reduce it immediately to that, you almost suggest there's no there, that unless you're a Republican, you can't possibly or you're not likely to even question this decision. That's what I'm exhausted by. The so-and-so, the Sharks or Jets pounce on the opening. Even though that is, of course, again, part of the political reality. But when we frame the stories, the news stories that way, to me, very subtly, we're almost making it sound like, well, it's a game. And if the game wasn't being played, there'd really be no reason to question this. There's every reason to question this. Top five and five?
1: The Twins. Whoa. Chris Finch, his first comments on LaMelo Ball.
0: And LeBron?
1: Not LeBron. Oh. Well, he does have some comments about LeBron. I don't have that audio. I'm trying to find it.
0: Juicy.
1: But speaking of juicy, we'll give you some details on an altercation between two NBA players at Summer League in Las Vegas.
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1: He did follow up with something. I kind of lost interest, but it is one of our rally dancer nights. You know, we have dancers now at the Twins games for like 8 or 9 games.
0: How do
1: we
0: feel about that?
1: I mean, I guess, you know, gig economy, helping people make a couple of bucks.
0: Are they in cheerleader mode? Are they in like gymnastics mode? I mean, what do we call them? Do we know?
1: I just think they're called rally dancers.
0: Rally dancers. Okay. Yeah. And there's 8 of them, you said?
1: I don't know how many. It's like eight or nine games, I think, is what they're being used for.
0: Wonder what they're getting paid. Anyway, I'm sorry. I shouldn't have said that. Go ahead.
1: Maybe some of the 20s or 100s that PA was talking about with Poland.
0: That's very possible.
1: I'm not sure. Let's start, per usual, with basketball. We'll go to Las Vegas.
0: Can't help yourself.
1: Because, no, I can't. The LaMelo Ball trade is official. We got him. He's one of us. We've done the goodbye video for Nas. We've done the goodbye post for Julius. We've done the hello for LaMelo. And Chris Finch, because he's out there, obviously, has been in the car wash a little bit. He talked with Ayo Dosunmu on ESPN earlier today. The Ayo deal is official as well. But then he joined Bleacher Report with Mark Stein and Jake Fisher, their show, to talk a little bit about LaMelo. Here's what he had to say. I believe this is Mark Stein asking the first question.
2: How much different do you think it'll look? Is it too early to say on July 10th? I'm guessing you've already started messing around in your head with what this offense is going to look like with him at the controls.
21: Yeah, I think it'll look quite different a little, but it is, I think both things are true. I think it's a little too early to tell. We're going to have to tinker a bit. I think you just put the ball in LaMelo's hands early and trust him to make the right play. I think he's got a proven history of that. I think he's a guy that can help unlock Rudy a little bit more. Jaden McDaniels continue to help him take the next step. So it's just the global reach on our team is huge, and we feel like we got guys that can play alongside of him and help him on both ends of the floor, and that's what we're excited about. The particulars, I haven't drilled too deep on that right now, but I just think when you list out all the reasons this is a great acquisition for us, there are many.
1: There are many, all the reasons.
0: Training camp's not that far off.
1: Well, could it be that he's waiting to see, do I have to tinker with Jaden McDaniels at the four? Or do I have to wait until King James comes home to Minnesota?
0: That would change a lot.
1: I don't have the audio for what he said here, but I'll read you the quote.
0: Correct.
1: Finch on the Wolves pitch to LeBron. It would be the fit for sure. We have a hole that he would easily fit into. The players alongside him have done a lot of winning. Our guys that could use his leadership as well. His knowledge, his insight, his championship expertise. I think it would be a fun group to play with. I know he's looking for happiness right now. I think the happiness quotient in Minnesota is extremely high. Any reaction to either of those quotes?
0: Not really.
1: LaMelo or LeBron?
0: I'll save the LeBron stuff for a little bit later that I have in my back pocket. But I'm glad it's now official, right? I am very curious to see, because you heard Finch say it is going to look quite different than what this team is used to running offensively, which I think intuitively makes sense, right? But what does that mean on the court? Does that mean we're running more? Is it more loosey-goosey? Is LaMelo always bringing the ball up? And there is a piece of this we've talked about before. I really don't think Anthony Edwards has proven yet that he is as good as he needs to be playing off the ball. And that's what this move demands. So they're projecting that he can take that step. And I'm not necessarily doubting him, but I'm saying there's an art to that. And because he's tended to have the ball in his hands as much as he has, I don't really think he's had a chance to master it that much. Now, you could say, well, he played with Conley for a while before they made the change, and that's true. But even then, Conley was not viewed as a guy who Conley had the ball in his hands a lot less than LaMelo Ball is. So it's gonna necessitate a lot of practice and a lot of hard work and a lot of understanding the mental side of it, don't you think? And the part of Anthony Edwards, to take full advantage. And that means it shouldn't be complicated, because it's getting open space, right? That's all you're looking for. Find open spaces on the court that LaMelo opens up. And that, it sounds easy, but it's exactly what you have to prove to do. And generally, Anthony's made his own space, right? Now, this should make his job easier.
1: Right.
0: There's no question. That's the theory behind this. But I think that's going to be the interesting tale once we hit training camp.
1: the other part of the day-to-day, or just nugget for everybody, is that because all these trades now are official, and the LaMelo Ball trade and the Julius Randle trade and the Naz Reid trade, they're all the same trade now, essentially. All those moving parts. Yeah. Which means that the Nets pick that we got in the Julius Randle trade, Isaiah Evans from Duke, he's now officially a Timberwolf, which means he can play in tomorrow's Summer League game.
0: Which is a relief to you. You've been waiting for this guy.
1: I think we all have.
0: Yeah.
1: I think we all have against Denver.
0: Yeah.
1: Tomorrow, 6:30 on Prime Video Davey. So our sharp shooting guard from Duke is now officially a Timberwolf. He practiced today. I'm sure he's been practicing, although maybe not. And he will be available tomorrow.
0: And DeSumo officially signed his contract extension, right?
1: Yes, sir.
0: Is it 5 years, 112?
1: Something like that.
0: Good gig if you can get it.
1: Yeah. He said he loved it here. Finch said, just go out and play. I trust you. Do what you want. He loves the fans.
0: He might have to start. I mean, right now, but based on the power forward options, or I should say the front court options we have, I mean, realistically, it's going to be Rudy at the five. It's going to have to be Jaden at the four, right?
1: Mm-hmm. Yeah.
0: And it's going to have to be kind of a three guard sort of rotation. Now, I guess you could, do we describe Shannon as more of a combo small forward, big guard? Maybe.
1: Probably. Yeah.
0: There's a part of me that almost feels that, like, this team would be better off if he can be worthy of a starter spot, which is projecting a lot, but I, you know, he finished with some promise. So that you got, I like the idea a lot better of DeSumo off the bench.
1: Me too.
0: Because otherwise we don't have much of a bench.
1: Right.
0: To tell you the truth. So I hope Shannon can be the guy who ends up, if we're going to play small, I'd like him to be the small guy. Because I do think Shannon's got some he's got some toughness to it. He's got a little bit of physicality.
1: He's
0: to
1: rugged,
0: him, right? He's not a slender. What does he go, 6'5"?
1: Probably.
0: 6'4", whatever it is. He's not a small guy, is what I'm trying to say.
1: No. And of all the guys that we mentioned, he's one of the oldest. He's physically one of the biggest. He's one of the oldest. So, yeah, get him out there. I don't have a ton of details on this, only what Shams has to say.
0: I saw this. This
1: from
0: is
1: Las
0: funny.
1: Vegas.
0: Yeah.
1: Bam Adebayo.
0: Two ex-teammates.
1: And Tyler Hero, yes. Tyler Hero was part of the Giannis trade.
0: That's true.
1: So he's in Milwaukee now.
0: Right.
1: And apparently, and Bam is still in Miami.
0: Yes.
1: I'll just read you the Shams bomb. Bam Adebayo and Tyler Hero got into a physical altercation in Las Vegas on Friday in which Adebayo struck Hero. Sources tell ESPN. Next tweet is the altercation occurred at a practice court in Las Vegas hotel this morning, sources said. Starting when Adebayo approached Hero about comments the guard made critiquing the center on social media after their 7-year run in Miami ended. I missed those comments. I guess I don't follow Tyler Hero.
0: I didn't know.
1: But Bam,
0: it sounds juicy.
1: Bam did not like it, and apparently Bam
0: went after him. He slugged him. Isn't that what Champ said?
1: Said struck.
0: Struck. Okay.
1: So what does that mean? Is that a full on punch? Is that a slap? Is it a forearm shiver?
0: Well, what's interesting to me is that they are involved in it. So this is a kind of a pickup game of some sort?
1: I just think it was at a practice court. I don't know if they worked out in the morning or not.
0: Okay. Yeah.
1: You know, all these teams have practice courts.
0: What I'm curious to know is, did they both know each other was going to be there? Was the kind of thing that they just happened upon each other? Or has Bam been stalking them?
1: Maybe.
0: Since? I don't know. Yeah. That's what makes this kind of
1: looking forward to more details on it.
0: Interesting, for sure.
1: Looking forward to more details on it because it's funny. Vegas, man. Things happen in Vegas. You just don't know. You never know. Yeah. I wish we did shows from Summer League. I know you'd be bored with it, but it'd be fun.
0: No, I would be getting the proper spirit because you don't really have to make it about the games at all.
1: Right.
0: You can't. There's so many people out there
1: exactly
0: to interview
1: exactly
0: that would be worthy of it in of itself. Maybe, you know, maybe next year we think about it. I don't know how that I mean, it's the power trip. I know goes to, maybe we ask the power trip to do like 18 trips to Vegas instead of 19.
1: Yeah.
0: And then we get the other trip. I don't know.
1: Well, I think Vegas trips for all of us are out now that they announced today their 25th anniversary trip to Vegas is November.
0: Yeah, that's true. Yeah, that's a good point.
1: GetVan.com for info. Five nights. Why don't they just move there?
0: Godspeed, man.
1: Why don't they just move there?
0: Yeah.
1: The Twins. Hang on. Announced today that they have acquired right-handed pitcher Tommy Nance from the Toronto Blue Jays in exchange for minor league catcher/infielder Ryan Sprock. And
0: Considerations? Cash considerations?
1: We gave up some international bonus pool money.
0: We did?
1: According to the release that I got from the Twins.
0: Wow, interesting.
1: Nance is 35, appeared in 32 games for the Blue Jays this season, went 1-2 with a 3.82 ERA, 13 walks, 34 strikeouts.
0: And he's very tall.
1: He's 6'6". Yeah. Sprock is 21 years old. We drafted him in the 8th round of the draft last year. Twins back in action tonight, by the way, where Lavelle will be about 15 minutes from now.
0: Shannon is listed, according to one of our texters, at 6'6".
1: Yeah, that
0: sounds
1: that.
0: Right. That sounds about right.
1: I believe that.
0: In that range somewhere.
1: You know what? He plays bigger, too.
0: By the way, regarding the Twins after game, there's a wrestling event called Brawl in the Park put on by the AEW promotion.
1: All right.
0: Hopefully the money they had to pay Twins for this event will be spent on the bullpen for a legit reliever. That's from Adam in White Bear Lake. So it's the All Elite Wrestling. It's a national wrestling group. Brawl in the Ballpark. That's the bit.
1: All right.
0: That's what it's being called.
1: Maybe I'll see if my family wants to go. Yeah. Last minute. Tickets available?
0: I'm sure they are.
1: Spain beat Belgium today 2-1. They advance to the semifinals to take on France. That match will happen on July 14th.
0: So we got two more games tomorrow, correct?
1: Norway and England and Argentina and Switzerland.
0: I'm assuming, I know England is favored in the Norway game, and I'm going to assume Argentina is favored as well.
1: Argentina, yeah, bigger favorite even than England. England minus 110, Argentina minus 145.
0: Hmm. Very good.
1: So there you go.
0: I do have a LeBron nugget of my own I want to get to, and we'll mix and match with some more texts and prepare to get things going with Lavelle in about 15 minutes.
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5: Lows level off around 64 tonight under partly cloudy skies with a slight chance of thunderstorms. Winds out of the east around 5 miles per hour. Daytime highs approaching 85 tomorrow. Ample sunshine expected. Clear skies tomorrow night. Lows dip down to about 64. Dry Sunday and Monday under sunny skies with highs in the upper 80s. From the Weatherology Weather Center, I'm meteorologist Paul Trombley on 99.3 The Fan, Winona. Right now, it's 82 degrees.
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0: Here's what I will say. I don't think there's another place he could pick where LeBron James would be better accepted or celebrated.
1: Agree.
0: I really believe that.
1: Agree.
0: Now that
1: we're that thirsty.
0: It doesn't mean he's going to come here.
1: Right.
0: But if indeed, if you look at it through that prism, you'd say, oh, yeah, that's, I mean, if that stuff is as important to him as McMenamin suggests, which is interesting at this late date, you know, as he approaches 42 years old with all kinds of achievements and accolades. But that's, you know, so, some people are needy. I mean, maybe that's just the nature of it. I don't think that's something Michael needed all that much, but not everybody's wired the same way. I'll say again that if those are the criteria, we are a great candidate. I just don't think, I think the problem we have, what's working against us is flyover, winter, and isn't it also fair to say he's going to be celebrated and accepted any of those other places he goes to?
1: Probably. Yeah.
0: Cleveland, for
1: sure. No one's going to yawn.
0: And I didn't think I was hallucinating it. It got confirmed last night that at least in one of his reports, Shams has narrowed it to three teams, even though no one, the Wolves haven't been eliminated by anybody in authority with in the LeBron camp.
1: Right.
0: And the three he had it down to were Miami, Cleveland, and I think Golden State was the third, as I recall it.
1: I think that's right.
0: And I think there's some truth to that. And so I'm trying to like take away the pain when the verdict comes. I'm expecting it to come next week. Some people are predicting he's going to wait till the day of the World Cup final.
1: Oh my goodness. It's 9 days.
0: Continue
1: from
0: to
1: now.
0: Try to steal and to milk it.
1: Yeah,
0: but as you mentioned via Enough Said today on TV, the thing kind of went pear shaped with the Shams announcement last night. Said with a straight face that LeBron's camp is now encouraging basically voicemails.
1: Yeah, like the voice memos that you can
0: voice
1: send.
0: Memos sent. Send it to LeBron's people, and then they'll send it on to LeBron. It's like,
1: this is a miss for us, and I blame myself.
0: Yeah, there are a lot of shows that have done that bit.
1: The talkbacks. We could have done talkbacks for LeBron.
0: That's true.
1: Well, we still could, I guess.
0: We still could. There's no reason. Until it's done, we still could. Yeah,
1: yeah, we really miss. That's on me. I'm full pelfied on that, because talkbacks for LeBron would have been a great bit.
0: Yeah. We have to, and then there's two ways to go. You just the actual real ones from Rubes, or the other way is what would, you know, Anthony Edwards say?
1: Bring ass.
0: Exactly. Yep. What would, you know, go down the list. What would Finchie say? What would A-Rod say? What would, and then if you really want to, you know, mix it up, you what would Cheryl Reeves say? You know, you mix other coaches, other sports into the thing as well and see where it goes. But a lot of people are already having some fun with that. So we'll see. What time is our apology to Lavelle on Mexico? Well, none is needed. Mexico was better than he's predicted.
1: He had them losing every game in group play and never playing in the World Cup again.
0: He thinks they're dirty in the way they play.
1: Well, I don't love, I talked about this when you were gone. I don't love that we just grandfather in the, oh, that's the serenade, Mexico fans. They just, they keep people up all night. You know, they blow fireworks off at all hours of the night.
0: You don't think it's that charming?
1: I don't think it's fair.
0: Yeah.
1: I think that's wrong.
0: Yeah. Via NBA Central, via Brian Windhorst.
1: He says it's done.
0: LeBron signing with a team other than Cleveland is a done deal.
1: That's what he keeps hearing.
0: LeBron signing with a team other than Cleveland is a done deal. So that means he's eliminating Cleveland?
1: That's how I read it, yeah.
0: Huh. That's going to get people here wondering again.
1: Mm-hmm. Absolutely. Because Simmons said, Bill, that he's hearing it's a lock Cleveland. That's the best part about this whole thing. Is everybody's talking. Everybody's got opinions.
0: Well, here's the key question. Is he only interested in Golden State if the Warriors are able to acquire street clothes? What's his real name?
1: Anthony Davis.
0: Anthony Davis. Because Washington keeps saying, we have no intention of trading. I don't know if they're using those words because those words are very, very measured. But the word on the street is they want to keep Davis. So is that a deal breaker on Golden State? Because let's be honest about this. Where is Golden State going?
1: Nowhere. To the play-in.
0: Even with LeBron. It's fun to think about those guys playing together, but I don't really think they're going anywhere. Do you?
1: Not really. No.
0: If they get
1: great health from all of them all season, but it's a tough playoff team if they're all healthy.
0: What I have feared is Miami, because unless he's just decided he does not want to go back to a place he's been before. But for me, it's the perfect combination or the closest combination to perfection of... He likes living there. He likes the weather. He can golf every other day. And he's got an interesting group around him. I don't know that they're going to, you know, supplant the Knicks, but you got an interesting group of players there that you can put together. So but then other people have almost eliminated Miami. So who's the morning guy on SiriusXM? Not Scalabrine, but Isola.
1: Frank Isola.
0: He's still predicting Golden State. So it's interesting because a lot of pretty connected people have come, many of them have come to different conclusions, right? Which of these teams that it might be.
1: Yes, and the hysteria right now, too, is then there's reporters like Wendy and Shams and McMenamin, and then there's NBA writers that are also reporters, but not necessarily the insiders that are speculating, and then that gets aggregated. And then they have to come out and clarify, well, I'm not reporting that. Yeah. That's just kind of my feeling from talking to people and reading things.
0: You know what we're going to have to do? Because I'm getting a lot of people are very superstitious about this who listen to the show. We put it off from yesterday, intending probably to include it today. Haven't yet. We cannot finish this show without Manna from Heaven.
1: Okay.
0: We're going to have to play it. I mean, it's a given. Because this is the last summer league chance for us, right?
1: No, they have games next week.
0: That's true.
1: Yeah. That's kind of what I was thinking. And then when we got to about 5:08 in the top five, because I did intend to play it. I have it queued up.
0: Okay.
1: Well, but we could play it at the – and also we can play it next week too.
0: Yeah,
1: we can play it twice.
0: It never hurts to play it more than once. Lavelle E. Neal III, as I mentioned, he was on the power trip twice today. He was in studio for the project. He played the program password on the Common Man program. I'm not optimistic that he'll have anything left for us, but we, I guess, are contractually obligated to include him in the Friday show.
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0: he can go back home to Cleveland. It just seems like those three are better options for him than Minnesota, which means when you start trying to think like LeBron, LeBron's going to zig when you zag. And that's what people probably are still hoping, holding out hope that Minnesota is his final pick. But I would have those three cities in front of Minnesota in my rankings.
1: Alan in Afton has checked in. I'm sorry, but summer hours would be more interesting than Lavelle's breakfast preferences. Bring on the Sarah Spain rerun, please. By the way, did you see Sarah Spain and Christine Brennan are at war again?
2: Yeah.
1: That's gotten ugly.
0: What did they do? What happened with them?
1: It's all Caitlin Clark related.
0: Oh.
1: And some more Clark stuff. Yeah, it never goes away. It's just.
0: Yeah, well, Jemele Hill's in the middle of that, too. Oh, it's all flying around,
1: yeah,
0: man.
1: It's definitely flying around for sure.
0: I mean, I don't know what else to say about it at this point. I just think I'm going to stay my point. She gets unfairly treated. When people are like throwing stuff at her throat, I mean, come on, you know, what do you think's going on there?
1: It's not good.
0: But I also know from my own eyes watching the Big Ten women's tournament a couple years ago when she brought Iowa in, she's an ass. She's yelling at officials for the entirety of the game. She's always pouting and whining about things. She may bring some of this on herself for her behavior, just her deportment on the court.
1: Well, she is no angel. I'll grant you that. I'm not sure it rises to the level of a fist to the throat, but that's just me. And there's a lot more to it than that. In fact, who was it that we just quoted yesterday? It was
2: Candace Parker.
1: Yeah, Candace Parker was like, "Well, what are we doing here?" The finishing 11th in the voting for the All-Star game among guards by players. Come on, Lavelle. I mean, that's just. It can't be any more petty than that. I mean, it's kind of silly.
0: The commissioner, Kathy Engelbrecht, was supposed to be on with Dan Patrick, and she backed out.
1: Oh, is that true?
2: Yeah.
1: Oh.
0: Yeah. And Patrick took shots at her about, you want to be treated like a serious sport, you got to come up forums like this and
2: they don't
0: have your opportunity to respond to questions.
1: It's a sport that wants to stay in the bubble. It wants all the money and all the fame and notoriety of being outside the bubble, but then when it matters, when it's convenient, let us be back in our little comfortable safe bubble where we're left alone and we don't have to answer the tough questions like everybody else who wants to have all of that limelight is prepared for, even if they don't necessarily love it. One last question for you. Lavelle, should we keep expectations low for the Twins' third pick in tomorrow's draft given recent draft history, or with a new GM in place, can we hope for a good pick?
0: Well, it's the same scouting director. A lot of the same scouts. I just finished talking with some of them downstairs. I think the Twins have a chance to get a very good player tomorrow because everybody believes the same three players are the top three in the draft, and then there's not a consensus four on down. So I think the Twins are going to get one of those players. I would be stunned if the shortstop from UCLA is around at three. But there's people mocking him to the Twins, and that would be a little bit surprising to me. For the last several weeks, it was Von Lackey, the catcher from Georgia Tech, who I didn't even know about. Earlier this summer, I went out to Delano, where a place I'd never been at before, for Baseball Day Minnesota, and I did a column on Tyson Moore, a catcher for Buffalo High School, who is going to play for the Gophers, and he said when it was Idols was Von Lackey because he's athletic, an athletic catcher like he is. So I had to go look up the guy. I was like, oh, man, this kid's pretty good. By the way, the coach at Georgia Tech where Von Lackey plays was drafted by the Twins out of high school, but he refused to sign. So that's James Ramsey. But I'm expecting Lackey to be there at three for the Twins, and I think he's going to end up joining an organization. The Twins do lack catching depth. You should never let depth drive your draft decisions in baseball because you're not going to see them for 3, 4, 5 years. But it doesn't hurt to have good catching depth within your organization. And apparently this guy can play. He's a good athlete. He's even played a little bit of third. And the Twins are convinced he can stick it behind the plate because you're always worried about players having to move out from behind the plate. Even you've seen on the major league level, Dan, Mike Sweeney was a catcher, got moved to first base. Carlos Delgado was a catcher, got moved to first base for the Blue Jays. Schwarber, catcher. Bryce Harper, catcher, I think, right? I think he was a catcher in college. I think he was.
1: I think that's right.
0: But, you know, it's one of the more vital positions on the field. You have a chance to get a high-end prospect at that spot. I would take Von Lackey from Georgia Tech.
1: You're familiar with the film Silence of the Lambs?
0: Yes.
1: Did you know that Anthony Hopkins appears on screen for only 16 minutes in Silence of the Lambs? Think about it. One of the most iconic horror performances ever. And you think of that movie, obviously you think of him. He's in it for 16 minutes. That's power of performance.
0: Well, if you're watching the World Cup, Lionel Messi doesn't enter the box until for only 6 seconds before he scores. He just kind of fiddles around outside the area. All of a sudden, he steps in. Okay, I'm here for my cameo. Pass me the ball. Score.
1: Very good point. Are you staying for the Twins game tonight and for the post-game wrestling match?
0: It depends. I'm working on this Tom Pollard story, Twins Leaves of Structure story, that's running early next week. So that's going to be my main jam here. I'll probably leave. I don't know if I'm staying for wrestling. I might, because apparently one of the guys played baseball, Seton Hall, who's one of the wrestlers. Mm-hmm. So he was taking early BP. I took a picture of the wrestling ring being assembled while the Twins rally dancers were practicing for their debut. Their debut tonight. Unbeknownst that the early BP was just for the wrestler to see if he could hit a couple home runs, and he did. So, so we got different things going on at Target Field today.
1: Where will the rally dancers dance? Are they going to be like on the dugout, the home dugout, or all over the ballpark? Or do we know what the approach is tonight for the rally dancers?
0: All I saw was that they were practicing on top of the Twins dugout. So I don't know if they're going to be roaming around the stadium during the game. I would imagine they would have to get involved in, like, throwing T-shirts into the crowd or baseballs or whatever. I'm sure they're just not going to have them show up, dance a couple, do a little couple flips and then get off the dugout. I would get my money's worth out of them, Make them help with the fan engagement, fan experience. If you're going to hire rally dancers, just take advantage of them. I did not see a quesadilla. Good. And if there's a quesadilla when I get down in the cafeteria in a few minutes, I'm going to do a backflip.
1: I do have an update on the quesadilla. Where did it go?
0: I did not see a quesadilla.
1: It was a meat and cheese quesadilla, we're told.
2: Well, that's pretty standard.
0: No, I would have saw that. No way. There is no way. They had a quesadilla lined up there. There was not a quesadilla there. I did not see a quesadilla. Whoever said in that either was not there or is just making some stuff up just for the bit. Well, I did not see a quesadilla. I'm not fighting.
1: It's what you have to believe, because the thought of you missing the quesadilla is going to be too devastating. So you're
2: although he said the food wasn't good.
1: In denial. You did rip the food. You did rip the food.
2: I mean, that's tough.
0: I didn't say that. I said the Twins cafeteria food's better. I didn't say Tom Pollard's was bad.
1: Well, how often,
0: it was solid.
1: How often does a Twins cafeteria have breakfast food?
0: Usually before day games. For some reason, it did not yesterday. I did not see a quesadilla.
3: I can't remember.
0: I can't remember what they had yesterday. They got Chinese food down there tonight. So.
1: Oh, interesting.
2: Oh, maybe I'll come.
1: Not a bad idea. All right, well, enjoy.
0: Stop on by. You've been busy lately, though, Garthy. I saw you with a suit on last night based on pictures on X.
1: Yeah, very busy, man.
2: Yeah, man. Plates and playmakers, raising money.
1: He's got a lot of jobs. A lot of jobs. Enjoy the weekend. We look forward to the omelet column on Sunday and whatever else it might be up your sleeve.
0: The next column you will see will be the Tom Pollard column, so. But, stay tuned for that.
1: All right. I can't wait. I can't wait for the latest Twins apology from Lavelle.
0: I apologize for nothing, sir. The ball guy doesn't apologize for anything.
1: Yeah, that's a true statement if ever one has been uttered. Thank you.
0: All right. Take care.
1: Lavelle E. Neal III, kind of an avant-garde edition of his weekly Friday appearances.
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1: Here is the New York Knickerbockers and Jalen Brunson.
2: Wemby,
1: yeah. Supposedly, Wemby locks himself into the 25% max, saving the Spurs $10 million annually should he qualify for the 30% max. So, in other words, he took less money. He's not going to be poor, but he did take less money. I don't know how often this happens. I don't think very often. But because the Knicks won the title, we were reminded early and often about the Brunson contract, most recent contract, which did. Now, we should add, it helped the team build around him, but ultimately, they were headed for the second apron, and their owner said, I don't care enough about winning a second title in a row to be willing to go into the second apron. So who was the backup center?
2: Mitchell Robinson.
1: Yeah, they basically punted on him. But it's interesting that in this case, again, a key player has decided to strategically take a little bit less. And there's also the question of how the union feels about this. Because I think historically the union's been, you take everything you can. Because if you don't, you start setting a precedent. And what is true is that the more star players do this, the more pressure other star players will be under to do the exact same thing.
2: Totally.
1: We've not seen it happen very often.
2: No, but we're also in this new era. The second apron has changed for everybody.
1: Yeah.
2: And again, it's not just about the owner being cheap and they don't want to pay the luxury tax or they don't want to pay the repeat penalty tax. It's also about what you're able to do in terms of different transactions when you hit the second apron. So there's just, it's so punitive. And like you say, it's $10 million a year, which obviously is a lot of money.
1: Right.
2: He's still getting the rookie max. He's just not getting the all-NBA extra 5% bump that he would be eligible for because he's Wemby. So I think the pressure will ramp up because other big-time star players are doing it.
1: It will definitely ramp up pressure. There's no question. Is this story true? Piles of garbage from the Taylor Swift wedding have sold out after being listed for $25 a bag.
2: I saw the same tweet you did a couple of minutes ago.
1: By the way, $25 a bag sounds low. That's the part I don't know that I believe. That's why I think it might be made up.
2: It's kind of a wild card, though. It's bags of garbage, you know?
1: So here's the question. If you buy one of these bags of garbage,
2: it's a mystery box.
1: Big hefty bags, yep. Yeah. Aren't you better off never opening it? Because if you do open it and there's literally nothing in it but gross stuff.
2: Right.
1: Don't you want the mystery of, I don't even need to know what's in it. I just do know that this, whatever is in here came from the most famous wedding in the last 25 years.
2: The problem is you kind of need to know what's in it depending on where you're going to put
1: it. You think it might be toxic?
2: It could be, or it could be something that's going to go bad.
1: Yeah.
2: And then there's things are going to fester, as you always like to say, or congeal. That's another one of your words when we have food. Fester, congeal.
1: Yeah.
2: You kind of have to know what it is because you need to know if you can just leave it. If it was just a bunch of paper and stuff, you know, the program from the wedding or something,
1: right.
2: You could just throw it wherever and just go that way. But if it's food or drinks or whatever, scraps, you kind of got to know what it is, I think.
1: Are we in trouble now? There's a lot of people bitter we didn't play Manna from Heaven. We can play it next week, though, because
2: we could.
1: I feel better about it. For some reason, I thought it was over, but we go into next week.
2: We've got time. Yeah, we've got time.
1: So we will get to it.
2: How about I just play this 30-second bite? Okay, I don't even know what it is.
1: That's a good idea.
23: Watching. David, we appreciate
24: a lot of the things that...
2: Yeah, see, that's why you don't do this.
24: Sacramento had some of those elements.
1: Oh,
24: it took Darko 2 days to pick up what many of the players needed literally 2 months to pick up.
1: 2 days.
23: The NBA will be watching. David, we appreciate the time. David Kahn, president of basketball operations for the Minnesota Timberwolves.
24: Thank you very much for
23: having me. Join us here at the Cox Pavilion.
0: Good luck.
23: Your T-Wolves up by one here in the...
1: Took the manna from heaven 2 days.
2: 2 days.
1: To pick up what it took. Did he say 2 weeks or 2 months for other players?
2: Either one. It's impressive.
1: Doesn't really matter. So we'll play the extended version. You have it to look forward to next week. Rally dancers are popular in Korea. Is that true?
2: Never been. I'll take the word for it.
1: North Korea or South Korea? Big difference.
2: Huge difference.
1: Chances are, North Korea, you ain't a volunteer.
2: Right.
1: They want you to be a rally dancer, you're going to be a rally dancer. And what are you rallying around other than the president?
2: The prime leader.
1: Yeah, prime leader.
2: What do we call it? What does he name it? The deer leader?
1: It might be deer leader.
2: Yeah.
1: That's exactly. No, that's what Republicans call your guy. That's what
2: President Trump?
1: That's exactly right.
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4: Lows level off around 64 tonight under partly cloudy skies with a slight chance of thunderstorms. Winds out of the east around 5 miles per hour. Daytime highs approaching 85 tomorrow. Ample sunshine expected. Clear skies tomorrow night. Lows dip down to about 64. Dry Sunday and Monday under sunny skies with highs in the upper 80s. From the Weatherology Weather Center, I'm meteorologist Paul Trombley on 99.3 The Fan, Winona. Right now it's 82 degrees.
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1: Removed already from the country. I saw a photo of what looked but him it looked to be the perpetrator of said crime heading for an airplane, presumably to take him back to the old country. That was a big topic of conversation starting, I think, basically between 4:15 and about 4:45, if you want to podcast that later. And that's it guest-wise today, right?
2: We had two.
1: We had two. I'm back for sermons on Sunday. We did talk a decent amount of soccer, tried to connect the what seems one of the things that seems to drive La Roja, one of the most successful soccer programs worldwide, with the U.S. approach and whether there's anything that could possibly be learned. Maybe Sunday we'll get into what we discussed briefly on Enough Said, which you can watch, I think, regular time tonight on Fox 9.
2: No soccer Saints or anything.
1: 9:30 or so, and then I'm thinking 7:30 on the plus, although I'm not sure about
2: that. You got it.
1: The Norway approach, which is basically we don't even keep score for a while. Everybody's into the pool. Everybody participates. We do believe in everybody getting a trophy. And in the end, it is... no small measure, they think, paid off on their ability to be surprisingly good internationally. I think they are slight underdogs to England.
2: Correct.
1: But nevertheless, they've had a very good run with your guy, Holland.
2: They don't even tell the national team to score at the World Cup. They just want them to keep playing.
1: Just keep playing.
2: And then see what happens. And then they tell them what time the next game is.
1: For the betterment of everybody, the enjoyment.
2: And then they all row together.
1: That's it. That's what they do.
2: They eat the cow liver that Holland eats and the raw milk.
1: There you go. And we talked breakfast quesadillas. With Lavelle E. Neal the third. The objective today was to throw as many non sequiturs at Lavelle as at all possible.
2: Mission accomplished, I'd say.
1: Which I think he was perplexed by for a little bit, but
2: it was kind of his experience at the ballpark today, given that they had the dancers, they had the wrestlers. His mind has been spinning.
1: It seemed like completely throw him off.
2: He's a ball guy. He's a traditional guy. Yeah,
1: well, he's got to know better by now that there are other things that are going on out there. Why do you think these recent World Cup games are in the middle of the day? Seems like primetime would be better. I asked you that question earlier. I did, too. I thought I was a little bit surprised by that. I would think primetime, but they may have a strategy to it. Now, tomorrow.
2: I'm sure they do.
1: There are two games, so I assume the second game is in the evening.
2: Yes, I think it's 4 and 8,
1: are
2: the times.
1: That part makes
2: or 3 and 7, something like that.
1: The title game is going to be played in New York, correct? I think Giants Stadium?
2: I believe so. July 19th.
1: They end up moving east for that one. Tonight, Fan on Demand on the air, is that correct?
2: Yep, and Dan
1: Patrick.
2: And
1: Dan Patrick without the WNBA commissioner. I didn't know anything about that. Who was literally scheduled to appear and then
2: apparently
1: did Dan give a reason why the commission changed her mind?
2: Not sure. There was a long clip where he kind of explained it, but I have not yet watched it.
1: Very interesting. Enjoy the rest of your Friday, the rest of this weekend as well, and as I mentioned, prepare for Fan on Demand in the air. Training camp's right around the corner, boys and girls, and that means, of course, the state fair and so much more. I'll talk to you on Sunday at 9.
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7: All right, Steve. Thank you, our couple, Rob Parker, Kelvin Washington, on this Funky Flashback Friday.
9: What did Steve say? No show, hey, Ohtani. 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
7: 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All right, we still got some calls.
9: Yeah, let's squeeze one more in. We got time for Andre in Massachusetts. You're on the Odd Couple, Fox Sports Radio. What's up, Dre?
11: How you doing? Thanks for taking the call. Listen, I stand with Victor Wembanyama in terms of the deal that he took, in terms of looking at the long view and making sure that this team stays together, the Fantastic Four, that includes De'Aaron Fox, so they can compete for championships consistently going forward. Rob, I'm in agreement with you. You are a strong union man, an advocate for the players, but that's the discussion that has to happen in collective bargaining to get rid of this second apron, which is counterproductive for everybody in basketball and unnecessary.
9: All right, good luck with that. That's what they. Oh. Are you kidding? That's why that deal that the players signed was like the worst deal. The NBA players also gave up what used to be fully guaranteed contracts. Now there's partials. You remember the NBA having partial guarantees?
7: They fell back.
9: They went backwards.
7: I was going to say they had a good run for a nice, decade or so of just, and then mostly in their favor, but they've definitely taken a step backwards. I don't know if Dre's still there or not. Appreciate the call.
11: They need to go and have, firm backbone and strength, as Rob knows, like the Major League Baseball Players Association, the strongest player association in team sports, and fight for those, the rights and the privileges that they have. But in terms of the current framework, I don't have a problem with these players, i.e. Jaylen Brown, now Victor Wembanyama. This would have been the situation in Boston, now that our team is a dumpster fire, if you would have allowed Drew Holiday to look forward and say, yes, I'm going to take a little bit less to keep the team together, and we're going to compete for championships. I think that winners would do that.
9: No, Rob, let the owners and the general manager figure that out. That's the salary cap, the number that they come up with, is a fictitious, made-up number that they make up to determine what's
7: being
9: spent.
7: But it's agreed upon. I agree. I'm saying the players.
9: But it's not a real number. You can't tell me what the money they get from Amazon and that this is all you can spend on a team. It's not.
7: I wish I would have loved to have seen the NBA had no cap. Michael Jordan been getting paid in 90?
9: Michael Jordan,
7: four,
9: at
7: five,
9: the time
7: six,
9: of his height,
7: seven.
9: David Stern was making $4 million and Michael was making $3 million.
7: That's just crazy. That's why I said I can't imagine what he would have been making from 90 to like 98. What the heck would Jordan have been making if there was no cap? All right. Speaking of no cap, and I'm talking about what this kid say, to finally see the place and you've been talking smack online, What would they lay hands on you? Happening in NBA in Vegas. We'll tell you what we're talking about. It's the Odd Couple, Rob and Kelvin, on a funky Flashback Friday. 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
18: They had a Steeler fan survey, and they asked Steeler fans, what are your feelings on Mike Tomlin's departure? 75% of Steeler fans said, I was ready for him to go, or he should have left years ago. Steeler fans are like, glad it happened. The next question, agree or disagree, bringing back Aaron Rodgers for a second season was the right move. 42%, the largest percentage, either disagreed or strongly disagreed. I think you can argue either way on that. I think the fans in Pittsburgh are right. Third question, Steelers haven't won a playoff game since 2017. That is a long time ago. What has been the biggest thing holding the team back? Quarterback play, coaching are 77%. So the fans want change. The fans are seeking change. The fans in Pittsburgh are clamoring for change. The fans see the issue. It's the ownership that doesn't. The Rooney family is not reading the room. In most instances, I'm going to trust ownership and a GM over a guy in the third deck. But the fans in Pittsburgh, I mean, the Steelers lost a great GM. He leaves. What do? Walk down the hallway and give it to a guy in the building. You know I hate that. I don't like it with coordinators. I don't like it with coaches. Got to do a global search. Steelers move off Mike Tomlin. What do? Hire a Pittsburgh guy. So the ownership is playing it safe. The fans, according to the survey, don't want to play it safe.
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23: So here it is.
24: Why the hell would the Browns trade Shedeur Sanders? Why would they trade anybody? 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
7: There is the idea that Cleveland does not believe that they can win with Shedeur or Dylan Gabriel after what they experienced and witnessed last year.
24: Yeah.
7: So I'll take the outrage of the fans right now with a trade with the hopes that Deshaun Watson can carry us through one good year. Give me one good year with your money stealing, grabbing, stiff towel ass. Give me one good year, you son of a... You know what I mean? Like, give me one good year.
24: Damn.
12: 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And now, Steve Covino.
9: Oh, boy.
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24: No knock on the USA, but they had an opportunity to win over millions and trillions and billions of fans that were tuned in. They fed us this belief that they had a chance. We believe. We got caught up in this fever only to watch this dud of a performance. It was one of the weakest butt fumbles of World Cup soccer that we ever watched. So they had the opportunity to seize the moment and win people over. Didn't even need to be a victory, Rich. That would have been great. But some fight would have been nice.
0: I think what everyone wanted, Covino, because our video guy spot was like adamant, like, what were your expectations? 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And I said, no. I just think most Americans were like, yo, if they could win two knockout games and get to the final eight teams, semifinals, that would have been a step in the direction of like, wow, we're making progress.
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